0: fan of many genres, so come and get your funky punky fix on Great Lakes FM 101.5 with me, Colton Heston, on Wednesday nights.
1: Also, it takes much longer to get up north. 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
3: It's 10 o'clock. Good morning. I'm Josh Bryant. The opposition is now considering slashing the tobacco excise by 80% as part of its plan to help eliminate the booming black market. It follows a proposal by One Nation to cut the tax by 75%, which would lower the cost of a legal cigarette pack to about $21. Public health groups argue reducing the excise is not the best way to fix the problem, but Nationals MP David Littleproud says they don't know what they're talking about.
4: Their expertise ends at the science. They have no experience in taxing or regulating markets. I don't challenge their scientific assessments, but that's the extent of their expertise and they should keep to that. Outside that, let the government work that out.
3: The Sydney Swans are expected to announce sanctions on several players linked to an incident in Melbourne. The club believes the players are in serious breach of expected behaviours and standards. The Swans say any action taken by the club will be independent of the police investigation into an alleged sexual assault. The state and federal governments will now share the cost of rebuilding the Great Western Highway at Victoria Pass. The Commonwealth is chipping in $100 million to match the state's spending on the project. Construction is expected to be completed by the second quarter of next year. The Transport Workers Union is again calling on ALDI to sign a safety charter for its supply chain. Hundreds of transport workers are protesting outside an ALDI store in WA as part of the long-running dispute. ALDI says it is committed to safety and fair pay throughout its supply chain. TWU spokesperson Tim Dawson says the supermarket chain needs to take the union concerns on board.
5: All we're asking is ALDI come to the table and talk to us. We have agreements with Coles and Woolies about safe and sustainable supply chains. We don't think it's too much to ask ALDI that they do the same.
3: Unions are pushing for all renters across Australia to be given access to a minimum two-year lease. The ACTU also wants to boost the rate of public housing being built from 1 in 50 to 1 in 10 new homes. The proposals are being put to the federal government today. The British Prime Minister is standing firm on his support for Ukraine in the face of a fresh warning from Moscow. Russia is warning of consequences, accusing the UK of deliberately escalating the crisis following confirmation British-made drones had been used in recent Ukrainian strikes. Also making news, ZZ Top drummer Frank Beard has died at the age of 77. In finance, a few minutes into trade, the All Ords down 45 points at 92.29. One Australian dollar is currently buying 70.8 US cents.
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7: Bronson Sherry has been recalled to the Bulldogs starting side for Saturday night's must-win game against the Dragons at Allianz Stadium. Anari Tuala moves to the wing, replacing the injured Jethro Rinakama. The search for Australia's long-term opening batting partnership continues, with selectors pulling the pin on Jake Weatherald's time at the top. He's been dropped after scores of 23-0 in the loss to Bangladesh in Darwin and replaced by Matthew Renshaw for the second test in Mackay on Saturday. Former Test player Mark Waugh has told Sports Today it could be the last we see of Weatherald in the baggy green.
8: I don't think he'll come back from this. He just didn't make the most of his opportunities. And when you do that, you open yourself up to, you know, losing your spot in the team. And the selectors have bitten the bullet.
7: And Super Netball team the Giants will be renamed the Sydney Sirens by new owner Sport Entertainment Group. That's Sport. I'm Mike Pearsall.
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1: Well, it's not a very bright sort of a looking day at the moment. Currently, we're looking at 14 degrees with a top of 20. Now, we may get there, but it's not actually cold, just a bit dismal. The humidity's right up in 95%, and the wind, not much of a wind. The wind's coming in from the south-southwest at a gentle 9 kilometres per hour. For the coastal waters, variable winds about 10 k's, seas below a metre, southeasterly swell of 1.5 metres. Weather for the rest of the day, partly cloudy, and we could even probably think in a little bit of a sprinkle of rain along the way. So keep the brolly handy. Tidal information, the next tide will be at 1:05 p.m, a high of 1.26 of a metre, next low at 7:30 p.m, 0.6 of a metre. You're now up to date with news, sport and local weather.
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1: Look who it is sitting in the chair today. It's the fat fella, Doug, here to play 4 hours of pure self-indulgence. But remember, if there's something you would like to hear, 65555444. You say it, I'll play it. I'm going to kick off the morning with Gene Pitney, Surprise, Surprise, and a big song from his from way back called Yesterday's Hero.

And that was Johnny Young, an icon of Australian music, with Let It Be Me. Before that, we kicked off the show with Gene Pitney and Yesterday's Hero. Up next, Petula Clark, and This Is My Song. You can have it too, if you like.

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Up next, we've got little Peggy March, and I Will Follow Him.

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band. That was Russell Morris with what I call his 3-3 song. 3 minutes of song, 3 minutes of noise, and labelled The Real Thing. Roy Orbison working for the man and Leslie Gore. Well, it was her party. Otis Redding's up next, and Otis is sitting on the dock of the bay.

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3: 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Drawn at our 40th birthday celebration on the 22nd of August, and the winners announced on Monday the 24th in the Brekkie Show.
4: And I hope we will see you there on Saturday night. I will be there and so will all the crew. Okay, the time is 3.5 minutes to the hour of 11 o'clock. Take us up the news. Here's Ricky Lee Jones. Chucky's in love. Lucky Chucky.

0: to the team's boozy night out in Melbourne, which ended with several players being questioned by police. Isaac Heaney, Nick Blakey, Chad Warner, James Jordan and Riley Bice have now been stood down for the rest of the season. All five were interviewed by the club after travelling home in rental cars and were judged to have committed serious breaches of expected behaviour and standards. An investigation is ongoing by Victoria Police following an accusation of sexual assault at the team's hotel. Mike Pearsall, Sydney.
1: The Homicide Squad is investigating after a fatal stabbing in Sydney's inner suburbs. A man in his 30s has died in hospital after being found with stab wounds inside a Waterloo unit. A woman who was also in the home at the time suffered minor injuries. An additional $100 million is being contributed to the rebuilding of the Great Western Highway at Victoria Pass. The Commonwealth will allocate $100 million to match the state's spending on the project, allowing for an additional lane to be put in place. State Roads Minister Jenny Aitchison's told Mark Levy the complex project is expected to be completed by the second quarter of next year.
2: More than 150 workers mobilised now and inducted onto the site. There's about 40 there each day at the moment. As we get into the major piling and they start those 24-hour rotating shifts, that will really ramp up. Things are going quite well.
1: The Albanese government is rejecting suggestions rents will rise 30% as a result of the tax changes in the budget. Analysts argue property investors are looking to recoup their losses as the capital gains tax discount and negative gearing concessions are reined in. The government is rejecting the findings, arguing Treasury is predicting rents will only rise by about $2 a week. The opposition is considering slashing the tobacco excise by up to 80% as part of its proposed plan to tackle black market cigarettes. One Nation has been suggesting cutting the tax by 75% this week. Public health groups argue reducing the excise is not the best way to fix the problem. Also making news, a new pilot program is being rolled out in New South Wales to provide greater support to victim survivors of sexual violence as they navigate the justice system. And Australia's Financial Crimes Agency has referred hundreds of mortgage brokers, lawyers, accountants and companies to police and the corporate regulator as part of an investigation into potentially fraudulent mortgages. In finance, the All Ords is trading down at 29 points at 92.45. One Australian dollar is buying 70.7 US.
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0: As we've heard, Sydney Swans players Isaac Heaney, Nick Blakey, Chad Warner, James Jordan and Riley Bice will not be considered for selection for the rest of the AFL season. In rugby league, Sydney Roosters players insist they love being on the receiving end of a Sam Walker spray. The star halfback has found his voice this season, letting teammates know if they haven't done their job. Winger Billy Smith says Walker is a big reason for the Roosters being on top of the ladder.
4: He's really put his mark on the team this year, I feel. He's confident in the way he's playing our footy. He's really confident in the way he wants us to play our footy. He's passionate and he'll give you a spray if you feel like you deserve it.
0: Adam Scott has signed on for the Australian Summer of Golf once again. He'll play at the PGA Championship at the Lakes Golf Club in November before heading to Melbourne for the Australian Open. And in Formula One, Alex Albon will remain with Williams next year. That's sport. I'm Mike Pearsall.
1: 11:04, that's the latest news and sport.
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7: Well, the day hasn't gotten any better. Temperature's gone up a bit. We're up to 17 degrees, looking for a top of 20. Yeah, could get there. Humidity's dropped down a little bit, actually. It's gone down to 77%. The wind's also dropped down to 4 kilometres, coming in from the south-southwest. For the coastal waters, winds variable about 10 knots, seas below a metre, on a southeasterly swell of 1.5 metres. Partly cloudy day, not much you can say about that, it's pretty well spot on. Well, I will say that you've got a good chance of rain too. So take the brolly with you.

0: The next tides will be 1:05 p.m. a high of 1.26 of a metre. Next low at 7:30 p.m. 0.6 of a metre. That's news, sport and local weather.
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0: that was Peter Sarstedt with Where Do You Go To, My Lovely. And now it's time for our Good Health program.
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2: This week's Good Health program was first broadcast in 2019. Good morning and welcome to Good Health, our weekly exploration of the things we can all do. Stay well, stay healthy and enjoy life to the full. Apart from my voice, which is a little bit croaky this morning, so my apologies for that. My name, of course, is John Healy. Australians lose more money on gambling than any other nation. About just short of $1,000 per head, way ahead of Singapore and almost double that of Ireland, the other top two gambling nations. Our gambling problem is so significant, it's been the focus of documentaries by the BBC and CNN. So joining me today to try and shed some light on why we're so hooked on gambling and how we can get over it, I'm joined by Robert Russ and Robin Viness, counsellors with Wesley Counselling Services down there in Newcastle. Good morning and welcome to you both.
3: Good morning, John. Pleasure to be here.
4: Good morning.
2: Good morning, Robin. Thank you. And thank you both for joining us. Now, most of us enjoy the excitement from taking a bit of a punt on winning something, but just when does that become a problem?
3: Look, what we've identified when it becomes a problem is when people start to spend more money than they intend to spend. They're spending more time gambling or thinking about gambling than they used to. They find that they start to disconnect from family and friends. They start to take time off from work because of gambling. Either they go to gamble or they're feeling, you know, ill. What we talk about, the gambling hangover. Right. So they're not feeling 100% the next morning after gambling because they're feeling unwell.
2: Yeah.
3: They will start to borrow money to gamble. They may, stop paying bills or not have enough money for paying their bills.
2: Yeah.
3: They'll start avoiding people that they owe money to.
2: Mm.
3: Or they might even, go as far as hock personal items to borrow money. Yeah.
2: Yeah. Okay. Now, I know, Robin, your particular area of expertise is around that financial impact on the individual and their families, and we will come to that as we move through the afternoon. But last week we were speaking about alcohol and drug abuse. Is the compulsion to gamble a similar kind of addiction? And indeed, is there a link between alcohol abuse and gambling?
3: The answer is yes. It does affect the same part of the brain, gambling addiction and alcohol addiction. Absolutely. So it is impacting that pleasure part of the brain. Is there a connection between the two? Studies have found, number one, if, for instance, you have a parent who has alcohol addiction, you're more likely to develop a gambling addiction.
2: Okay.
3: Number one. Number two, on everyday gambling, what we do know that if you are drinking while you're gambling, you're more inclined to gamble more. Your inhibition is lowered, and you tend to lose control and gamble a lot more money than you intend to.
2: This is a question that possibly involves both of you and your areas of expertise. We'll come back to more fully in a moment. But do we know what's actually happening inside the brain? Even when a person's aware that he or she is spending their housekeeping, their mortgage, or getting themselves into debt, and yet still can't stop, needing to give it just that one more try, what's overriding the normal logic that would say, hold back?
3: Absolutely, yeah. That we do know what's going on inside the brain. Studies have shown that when people are gambling, that they that part of the brain that controls impulse control, isn't working as well as it should be. And so people's decision-making skills kind of go by the wayside. And even though rationally, you know, they know that, you know, I can't afford to do this, they gamble anyway, because there is that desire to really feel good. And that's what it's triggering. The gambling is triggering those feel-good chemicals within the brain.
2: Right.
3: The brain itself is struggling to regulate. So even though that, you know, logically, and so many clients say it to me, you know, I know that I shouldn't do this. I know that I can't afford it.
2: Yep.
3: But I can't control it.
2: Yeah. Well, you touched on it a moment ago, and I don't want to repeat what we've already covered, but what are the signs that a person's interest in gambling may have reached that tipping point where they are no longer in control?
3: People will start to... The other things that people will start to do is that they'll start to hide bank statements, credit card statements. They'll start to lie about their whereabouts.
2: Mm-hmm.
3: They become quite secretive about what they're doing, particularly with their loved ones.
2: Yep.
3: So, you know, there'll be absences of time, and they'll make up stories about where they've been. There are, you know, so many signs that often people don't realise or don't notice. But yeah, there are signs that the individual needs to probably start to become mindful about in their own behaviours. Yeah.
2: Yep.
4: There's financial signs as well.
2: Yeah, sure, Robin.
4: In relation to, as Rob has said.
2: Mm-hmm.
4: But problem gambling is a problem when people can't pay their bills or debts.
2: Yeah.
4: And this often results in other signs are relationship breakdowns. And, you know, there can be family violence and people's mental health issues are impacted, and there can be suicide ideations and attempts. And there's also people can be involved in fraud or other crime. And the big distinction is that clients don't initially disclose all these things that are happening when they come to an appointment, because, and to their families and friends and people they work for, because of the theme of hopelessness that they just can't break out of the cycle.
2: Yeah.
4: And of loss. You know, they think they'll lose their job, lose their family, lose the respect of people they know, and then become isolated. So the role of the gambling and financial counsellors is to explain that there are options that are available to the clients, both financially and therapeutically, and there are a lot of options that we can undertake, and it works better when we're working together in the space of therapeutic and financial, in that it helps the client when I'm dealing with the financial side of it. Then it's taking the pressure
2: sure.
4: off the financial sides and the impact of financial obligation, and it enables the other person, that client, to engage in the
2: yep.
4: therapeutic process, I think, a lot more effectively
2: yep.
4: because they're not worrying about the financial impacts.
2: I agree. Now, if we can we talk a bit about the impact of gambling, the damage on the individuals concerned, their families and the wider community. Now, Robin, before the break, you were explaining how you get involved, but your role is obviously to help those individuals address the financial impact. So what do you do to help them through that?
4: All right. So there is I'm also a financial counsellor with regular clients.
2: Mm-hmm.
4: But there is a big difference between working with people without gambling addictions and other addictions. And people that don't have those addiction are in financial difficulty. One of the biggest things is in regular counselling, we help clients find extra money within their budget by doing a budget and identifying exactly what their bottom line is so they can put more money towards the debts that they owe. The difference with a gambling counsellor is we have a gambling client is we have to do the exact opposite. We have to help the client address financial difficulties whilst basically the objective is saving money and putting it away so the client can't access it, and that's so that debts can be met and mortgages can be met without the gambling client accessing those monies to be paid on regular everyday living expenses.
0: Sure.
4: So it's the key objective is saving the house and saving the person.
0: And the family.
4: Yes, where the underlying gambling addiction can have a lot of effect on, you know, people can lose their houses, they can lose their rentals.
0: Yep.
4: And so it's conditioning money to make it safe.
0: Yep.
4: So that the family can continue to live while and not letting access be given to the gambling person. Sure.
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2: Now, we spoke before the break about some of the signs and indications that someone has a problem, and yet, despite all that, many gamblers successfully deny that they have a problem. Given those things you spoke of before the break, how can a family member, someone who cares about the individual, actually approach the topic safely with the individual and steer them towards the resources such as your own?
3: Yeah, that's a very good question, John. We once asked that question to a former NRL player.
2: Yep.
3: And his problem with gambling. And he said if anyone had confronted him, in the peak of his gambling addiction issue, he would have gotten very angry.
12: Yep.
3: Very, very angry. So it's a very delicate subject approach. There's a lot of shame and guilt associated with it.
12: Yep.
3: Often a lot of denial as well, because gambling is promoted as something that is, it's okay. It's the norm. It's sure. what you do.
12: It's all over and our TVs.
3: Oh, absolutely. And so people don't identify as gambling being potentially problematic.
12: Yep.
3: We know, however, that for each problem gambler, 5 to 10 people are directly impacted by their behaviour. So, firstly, as a person who is related to someone with a problem, gambling problem, I would contact service like myself and maybe sit down and have a chat about how they're feeling, what they're identifying, and work out a plan of how we're going to broach this with this person.
12: Right.
3: Certainly don't accuse them of anything, but I would approach and ask them, I've noticed.
12: Yep.
3: Things that you know, but without actually accusing, not making those accusations.
12: Yeah.
3: But, look, I've noticed that, these bills are not paid. What's happening?
12: Yep.
3: How are you feeling? Simple question, how are you feeling? How are things going? Maybe encourage, I would definitely be encouraging, listen, would you like to come and see a counsellor with me? Often those people are going to be resistant.
12: Yep.
3: But if we can get them into our door, we certainly have a chance to have a chat with them.
12: Right. Let's if I can, because I'm conscious of the time we have to cover a fairly complex issue, and I certainly don't want to shortchange the people who are listening today looking for guidance on how they can do that. I think your advice about seeking advice before you approach the individuals is very sound. But what happens when we've managed to get past all that and someone walks through your door? What are the steps you take to help a person control his or her behaviour? And Robin, as well, I address you both in this, and perhaps you could talk to us about more detail, some of the steps you take to help them get better control of or recover control of their finances. Rob, would you like to kick us off?
3: Yes, certainly, John. Once they come in the door, we sit down and we'll take a bit of a history around their gambling activities. We'll do an assessment to see what the severity of their gambling is. We may also do a depression, stress and anxiety assessment on them to see, because we know that there is a relationship between problem gambling behaviour, depression and anxiety and stress.
12: Yep.
3: We'll talk about how they're feeling about their gambling, help them to identify triggers to their gambling, how they're feeling when they are gambling and when they're not gambling. We'll talk about harm minimisation strategies. So what can we do to ensure that if we do gamble, because it's very difficult to give up, to go cold turkey is really hard. So what can we do if we do if we do go to a pub, how much money are we going to take? And strategies to ensure that, if we do go to the pub, we do gamble, we're not going to gamble too much money.
12: Yeah.
3: There'll be some control around it. And certainly encourage our clients to come and see us regularly. We'll start off with weekly sessions and work on those strategies. But we also then start to work on what are the underlying issues.
12: Right.
3: To the gambling.
12: But firstly, small steps to change the everyday gambling behaviour and then start to understand why. The why stuff comes later.
3: Oh, that's long term, absolutely.
12: Yeah. Okay.
3: Yeah, very, very small steps, absolutely.
12: And Robin, when you first get to catch up with that person and he or she may by then be quite out of control in terms of the debts they might have incurred to their ability to meet outstanding bills, what are the first things you do to help that person?
4: Well, most importantly, we explain the process, and there's no judgment and there's no shame or, why are you doing this, why are you doing that? What we provide are options, and the options are based on the information that the client gives us. And sometimes we will see a partner or a family member prior to the person coming in. Yep. So we get two completely different stories sometimes, and then we bring all the information together in a basically a financial plan to help bring them out of hardship and to address the needs that are most significant. Like the most significant thing we talk to people about is their housing and their transport and work.
14: Yeah.
4: So they're the things that keep the household going, and so that's what we focus on. And we ask first up, and most importantly, is if there's any legal action pending or is happening.
14: Yeah.
4: And then we focus on the legal issues first, and then we do a comprehensive financial plan, financial budget, for them. And sometimes this takes a few goes because people aren't really willing to fess up to what they are actually doing. And once the trust relationship is built with the client, then they feel safe in the process. And that's when we can get a really good financial history. And then we can provide options that benefit the individual to get out of the debt that gambling has
14: built up
4: them into. And sometimes that takes a long time.
14: Sure.
4: But when you're doing the therapeutic and the financial concurrently, Rob and I found that even on younger people, it doesn't matter what age, it works a lot better because people are able to then focus with me on the financial, knowing that they're going to get the therapeutic assistance as well, and vice versa with Rob.
14: Question for you both, really, and particularly for you, Robin. When you're doing all this, we've already spoken of the tendency for people with a gambling addiction to be able to deny reality themselves, to lie, to evade the truth at the very best. So do you develop this plan with the other parties involved, their family member, so that there's somebody else who's also aware of what is being agreed to?
4: It's all dependent on the individual. Mm-hmm. Sometimes we get the family members who are being affected by the other person coming in first, because it's not just the gambler that we see. Right. We are able to see, you know, members of the family, work colleagues. You know, they may have been a grandparent or auntie or an uncle that was a huge gambler that's impacted on the person that's coming to see us.
14: Yep.
4: So they're all the things that we look into. And so what we then do is focus either jointly, like couples or parents and younger people. We're seeing a large number of younger people coming in, and it's usually their parents that contact us first and say they have a child, you know, an adult child that they see they're in financial difficulty because of gambling. What do they do?
14: Yep. Now, Robin, I'm going to need, I'm sorry, to just cut that short a little up. Only because of our time that we have to go to air, but in all of that, and indeed like many other compulsive behaviours, I'm sure recovery is in a straight line. So briefly, before we go to a short break, how do you encourage individuals to measure their own success? So there will be slip-ups, there will be setbacks. So given you don't want to dive back into everything that you've been working on, when that does occur, how does you encourage the individual to address that?
3: Certainly. Well, it's you're absolutely right. We, you know, it's not a straight line, not at all.
14: No.
3: But we encourage. It's a process of change, and in that process, we're measuring everything. We're looking, you know, time between gambling activities. So, you know, once upon a time, you know, my client would have to gamble every day, but would find that, you know, after, you know, starting counselling that, I'm finding that I can, you know, gamble every second day or stretch out every third day.
15: Yep.
3: So it's a process of change and celebrating those moments that, hey, I've gone longer. A setback, well, it happens, but we need to not look at it as a setback, but that it is a process of change.
14: And then how quickly you get back on track, I'm sure, as well.
3: Absolutely.
14: Now, I know that in many respects we've talked about it as being a problem for the individual concerned, but is gambling as much a social problem as a health problem? The gambling industry, we know, is a powerful lobby group. It's no accident that it's casinos and poker machines that are designed to keep us hooked. Do we as a community need to do more to counter that influence?
3: Look, I think we do as a community. We do have to do something. You know, gambling has become such a big part of society. You know, it's on TV. It's being advertised all the time. Mm-hmm. Once upon a time, children were, you know, following their favourite footy team.
14: Yes,
3: they're going to win. Now they're going, what are the odds?
14: Yeah.
3: It's actually quite scary because
14: it is.
3: They're being groomed to become the future problem gamblers.
14: Indeed.
3: What do we do? Do we? You know, I think we need to lobby government for changes in the gambling sector. Once upon a time, you know, advertising, promotion, the sponsors. On a lot of the footy jerseys, and unfortunately, I'm picking on the footy.
14: Yeah,
3: today.
14: I know, but it's across a range of sports. We know, obviously, racing indices is high up there amongst them. Listen, I appreciate we're probably delving into a whole separate conversation, but I do appreciate your time, both of you, this morning, and I do hope that our conversation today has been helpful to many of our listeners.
3: Thank you for the opportunity, John. It's been a pleasure.
14: You're very welcome. And thank you as well, Robin. Thank you both for your time today. My guests today, of course, have been Rob Russ and Robin Venice from Wesley Counting Services in Newcastle. And if you need more information or help, you can go to wesleymission.org.au or call the Gambling Helpline, which is 1-800-858-858. And of course, if you missed part or all of today's show, you can listen to this discussion at any time on Facebook. Just look for Good Health, where you can also catch up with a selection of earlier interviews. And you will be able to hear this program again on our late night programming. So do join me for the next edition of Good Health. Until then, thank you for listening and good health.
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Up next, we got Graham Nash and Military Madness. Then we'll have Community Update. 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
1: And it's time to bring you up to date with some of the things that are on around your town. And the Lions Club of Buller Dealer are having a spring fling fundraiser at the Buller Dealer Bowling Club Saturday the 5th of September, 6 p.m. for a 6:30 p.m. start. A great night assured with fine food, live music and raffles, all for $50 per head. 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The Foster CWA meeting is on Friday 21st of August at the Foster Civic Centre, Lake Street, from 9:30 a.m. for a 10 a.m. start. Tuncurry Markets on Saturday the 22nd, John Wright Park from 8 till 1, Tea Gardens, Hawk's Nest Fresh Food Market, Saturday 22nd at the industrial area from 7 till 12 noon, Sea Changes Op Shop, Manning Street, Tuncurry end of winter clothing sale, all clothing half price, baby clothes on outdoor rack only 50 cents, Monday to Friday 9 till 4, runs until Friday 28th of August. 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Here's Eric Carmen.

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2: Yeah, look who it is. 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In the chair Thursdays 10 till 2, playing 4 hours of my favourite music. Why don't you join me? I know you'll like it.
3: Well, I do. And here's Janis Joplin to take us up to the news.

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1: In this bulletin, Swan sanctions handed down, financial boost for reopening a road and refuting a rent rise forecast. It's midday. Good afternoon. I'm Madeline McNeil. Swans officials are addressing the media after five players linked to an incident in Melbourne were stood down for the rest of the season. Sport reporter Mike Pearsall.
2: As Victoria Police continue their investigation... into an allegation of sexual

0: Sydney.
1: The cost of rebuilding the Great Western Highway at Victoria Pass is now being shared by the federal and state governments. Sasha Foote reports.
2: The Commonwealth has committed $100 million to help with the rebuild of the Mitchells Causeway, which has been closed since March due to serious cracking in the historic bridge. The money will also go towards adding an extra eastbound overtaking lane. Federal Transport Minister Catherine King says it's about future-proofing the structure, but understands it has made travelling through the area challenging.
3: Been really serious disruption for businesses, for families trying to get kids to school.
2: Road is expected to reopen to traffic in the second quarter of next year. Sasha Foote reporting.
1: Labor's bill to curb spending on the NDIS will today clear its final parliamentary hurdle. Federal politics reporter Nelson Scott.
4: The Albanese government's bill to rein in the ballooning National Disability Insurance Scheme passed through the Senate overnight and will today clear the lower house. It follows a deal struck between Labor and the Coalition to cut $37 billion from the NDIS over 4 years and remove around 240,000 participants. Health Minister Mark Butler says the changes will bring the program back to its original purpose.
5: Something was going to have to give at some stage unless the scheme was put back on track.
4: But Green Senator David Shoebridge claims hundreds of thousands of disabled Australians will be left without support.
6: There'll be families who are living with these consequences for years.
4: Labor's reforms to restrict gambling advertising and inducements will also become law this week. Nelson Scott, Canberra.
1: The federal government maintains its property tax changes will only increase rents by $2 a week. Separate analysis from Ray White and the NAB both estimate rents will rise by around 30%. The groups argue changes to negative gearing and capital gains tax will force landlords to seek higher yields. But Housing Minister Claire O'Neill argues existing investment property owners are unaffected by the changes.
7: We have grandfathered these arrangements. Every single person in our country who owned a property on budget night is able to continue to get access to negative gearing. And if you want to get access to it after budget night, you can get that too, as long as you build a new home for the country.
1: An investigation has been launched after a fatal stabbing in Sydney's inner suburbs. Dusty Fitzpatrick has more.
8: Officers rushed to a unit at Waterloo after receiving reports of an assault. A man in his 30s was found inside the Pitt Street property suffering from stab wounds. He was treated by paramedics before being taken to hospital, where he later died. A woman who was also inside the home at the time suffered minor injuries. A crime scene is in place with the homicide squad investigating. Anyone with information is being urged to come forward. Dusty Fitzpatrick, Sydney.
1: Social media giant Meta is on trial in the US over claims it deliberately designed its platforms to be addictive to young people. A coalition of American states is seeking billions of dollars from the company. Meta says it strongly disagrees with the allegations. The British Prime Minister is not backing down on support for Ukraine despite a threat from Russia. Moscow has suggested there will be consequences after confirmation drones made in the UK had been used in recent Ukrainian attacks. Andy Burnham says their position on the conflict is clear and hasn't changed.
9: This is the UK doing what it has long said it would do, which is to support Ukraine 100%. Against this illegal war led by Vladimir Putin.
1: Some customers of the Quest hotel chain have received an email informing them about a data breach. The message says the company has this week identified unauthorised access to its database and that names and contact details may have been accessed. Customers are being told the incident has been contained. Research shows there was a 17-fold increase in women of childbearing age receiving an iron infusion in a decade. The study also found patient spending on the medication rose from about $1 million to more than $82 million during the period. Flinders University Dr. Gizat Molakasi says replenishing iron stores can make a real difference to the daily lives of women.
10: Iron deficiency can cause fatigue, can affect concentration, physical functioning and quality of life.
1: Also making news, unions want the standard lease in Australia to be increased to 2 years to give renters greater housing stability. And a popular travel website has named Manly as the best beach in the South Pacific. In finance, the All Ords is down 27 points, one Australian dollar, buying 70 US cents.
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12: As we've heard, the Swans will be without

0: 5 players for the remainder of the AFL season after the incident at the team's hotel in Melbourne. Isaac Heaney, Nick Blakey, Chad Warner, James Jordan and Riley Bias will not be considered for selection. Panthers lock Isaiah Yeo is tracking well in recovering from his pec injury with hopes of returning during the finals. Teammate Nathan Cleary has told Nine he's doing better than expected.
1: Yeah, Yeo's going well, probably better than I thought he would, to be honest. Only 2 weeks after tearing his pec, so everything's looking great for him at the moment, but time will tell.
0: John Eels medalist Len Ekitau will return from injury for the Wallabies' 2 upcoming tests in Argentina. Former test batsman Mark Waugh believes Jake Weatherald's test career is over after being dropped for the second test against Bangladesh in Mackay. And Australian golfer Adam Scott has committed to playing the PGA Championship in Sydney and the Australian Open in Melbourne this summer. That's sport. I'm Mike Pearsall.
2: It's 12:07. That's the very latest news and sport.
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5: Did I see a little flash of sunlight out there about half an hour ago? Well, we could get a little bit time. We'll tell. It's 16.5 degrees, looking for a top of 20. The humidity's climbed up again now to 80%. The wind's also elevated a little bit to 17 kilometres per hour, and it's moving in from the southeast. For the coastal waters, still unchanged. Variable winds about 10 knots, seas below a metre on a southeasterly swell of 1.5 metres, and a partly cloudy day with possible showers as the day goes on. The tidal information is click, click, click. Yep, there you go. Thank you very much. The next tide will be just under an hour, 1:05 p.m., a high of 1.26 of a metre, the next low at 7:30 p.m, 0.6 of a metre. You're up to date with you. Oh, before you go, we'll come back here. I had a little look just running up to the news. We'll stick our nose over the fence and have a little bit of a look what's coming up. Now, tomorrow, we're going to have increasing cloud tomorrow. Late shower Friday, possible shower Saturday, clearing shower Sunday, maybe late showers Monday. So the days don't look all that hot. So just remember what I said. Keep out and about and keep your brolly handy.
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Beatles, 8 days a week, but Petula Clark, Don't Sleep in the Subway. Bobby Fuller Four gave us I Fought the Law. And Joe Dolan with Make Me an Island. Up next, the Easy Beats, and I'll Make You Happy.

0: Hi, my Alex. 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
1: Ah, beautiful song from Bobby Goldsworth. Honey, Judy Stone, You'll Never Go to Heaven If You Break My Heart. And we kicked off that little bracket with The Uglies. It just appeals to me. Wake Up My Mind. Cowsill's up next with Hair, which I have some of. Still. Lost and Found on its way.

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3: All right, time to bring you up to date with what's lost and what's found around your town. 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Keeping you up to date with what's lost and what's found around your town. And if you have a lost or found item, 655 8433, or go to our website and we will be only too pleased to put it to air for you. Keeping you up to date with what's lost and what's found around your town. Here's Gary Puckett and the Union Gap. Don't give in to him.

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1: It's 1 o'clock. Good afternoon. I'm Madeline McNeil. Sydney Swans officials are apologising to fans as they stand down five players linked to an incident in Melbourne for the rest of the season. Isaac Heaney, Nick Blakey, Chad Warner, James Jordan and Riley Bice won't be eligible for selection for the remainder of 2026. The club met to decide on sanctions for breaches of expected behaviours and standards. Chief Executive Matthew Pavlich says they're deeply disappointed with the behaviour, but stressed the action is independent of the police investigation into an alleged sexual assault.
2: Staying out late, it was drinking, it was continuing to continue their night, it was bringing women back to the hotel. It was a long way short of what we expect of our players, and we're holding them to a really high standard.
1: The woman at the centre of the sexual assault allegations is now believed to have completed a formal statement to police. Casino giants Crown and The Star have each been fined by the regulator, pleaded a formal statement to police. Casino giants Crown and The Star have each been fined by the regulator

0: March. People who work in the public sector continued to earn more than those in the private sector. The Commonwealth has committed $100 million to help with the rebuild of the Great Western Highway at Victoria Pass. The key route between Sydney and the state's central west has been closed since March after cracking on a convict bridge was discovered. The federal funding matches the state's commitment, allowing for the construction of an additional eastbound lane. Federal Transport Minister Catherine King says the road should be open by the second quarter of next year.
1: And we're now announcing that we will come to the party with $100 million, partnering on a 50-50 basis with the New South Wales government.
0: Investigations are underway into a fatal stabbing in inner Sydney. A man in his 30s died in hospital after he was found critically injured inside a unit at Waterloo. A woman who was also at the scene was assaulted and suffered minor injuries. And Victoria's mushroom murderer Erin Patterson has returned to court via video link as she attempts to have her conviction overturned. Patterson's lawyers believe the verdict should be quashed on seven grounds, which they will lay out to an appeals court. In finance, the All Ords is trading down 37 points at 92.36. One Australian dollar is buying 70.78 US cents.
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3: Good afternoon. The Melbourne Storm are determined to give their fans a fitting send-off to a disappointing season. This year will be the first year the Storm missed the finals since they were docked all of their points for salary cap breaches back in 2010. Coach Craig Bellamy says they owe their fans a good performance against the Panthers tomorrow night.
4: They've been very loyal and, you know, turned up at our home games and, you know, been very vocal at our games. So hopefully we can put on a little bit of a display for them.
3: In AFL, the Battle City Swans have lost midfielder Justin McInerney. He suffered a fresh hamstring injury, extending his absence, which goes back to round 13. Australian tennis players Alexi Poprad and Taylor Preston have received wild cards for the US Open. And the Kookaburras have beaten Spain 1-0 at the Men's Hockey World Cup. That's sport. I'm Adam Hawes.
0: It's 1:04. That's the latest news and sport.
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8: Well, it's been one of those days, hasn't it? Little bit of sunshine, little bit of cloud, little bit of breeze. Long as we don't get a little bit of rain. All right, the humidity. Let's look at the temperature. Currently 17.5, looking for a top of 20. Humidity slipped back to 78%. The wind has dropped down to 7 kilometres per hour coming in from the east. However, with that wind gusts will pop in every now and then and lift it up to about 11 kilometres per hour. For the coastal waters, for the rest of the day, partly cloudy with a southeasterly swell of 1.5 metres on a seas below a metre. Now, let's have a little look over here at what we're going to get tomorrow. Tomorrow, northerly winds 15 to 20 knots, seas around a metre, on easterly swell of 1 to 1.5 metres, and once again, a partly cloudy day tomorrow. Tidal information, the next tide is happening right as we speak. It's a high peaking at 1:05 p.m. and 1.26 of a metre. Next tide will be a low at 7:30 p.m, 0.6 of a metre. You are now up to date with news, sport and local weather.
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A candy-colored clown they call the Sandman, tiptoes to my room every night, and just to sprinkle stardust and to whisper, go to sleep.

And that was Shirley Swan with Every Little Bit Hurts. Peter and Gordon, Lady Godiva, Roy Orbison was in Dreams, and the Honeycombs, well, they did have the right, and he was telling you all about it. Up next, we got Paul and Paula, and Hey, Paula.

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recorded live and sounding brilliant. Neil Diamond with Holly Holly, Louis Armstrong and his All-Stars with Hello Dolly, and Anne Murray had Snowbird. Up next we have Patrick Hernandez, Born to be Alive.

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beautiful Shirley Bassey and Big Spender. Before that, we had Petula Clark and This Is My Song. Bob Seger is up next with Old Time Rock and Roll, and Mike is in the building.

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All right, that was the Geeks all day and all of the night. And as I said, Mike's in the studio getting ready to take over from me after the news. Thank you very much for being with me today, for bearing with me, sitting in the seat for Hayden. Thank you for your phone calls and for your requests. Fleetwood Mac with a beautiful laid-back instrumental will take us up to the news. Don't forget, I'll be back in the chair tomorrow, 10 a.m. till 2 p.m. with my regular show. I'll keep an ear out for you. Ciao.

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1: It's 2 o'clock. Good afternoon. I'm Madeline McNeil. The Albanese government has welcomed latest wages data despite a slowdown in the amount workers are getting paid. Wages grew 3.2% for the year to June. This is down slightly on the last reading taken in March. Public sector wages still outpaced the private sector. Employment Minister Amanda Rishworth says the result is solid, but admits there's more work to do.
2: This is not because wages have been too low, but inflation is still too high. Our government is focused on delivering wage increases for workers because we know it does help with the cost of living.
1: Five Sydney Swans players have been stood down for the rest of the AFL season as the club reveals sanctions over the incident in Melbourne. The club says the AFL supports the action taken against Riley Bice, Nick Blakey, Isaac Heaney, James Jordan and Chad Warner. The Swans say the action is independent of the police investigation into an alleged sexual assault. Two Sydney casinos have been fined after a 16-year-old boy was able to enter with a fake ID. Crown has been fined $1.75 million for allowing the boy to enter 19 times. He managed to reach silver membership status and was served free drinks. The Star has been fined $500,000 after the boy visited on three occasions. A new pilot program is being rolled out to provide greater support to victim survivors of sexual violence as they navigate the justice system. 11 specialist workers will be deployed in key locations as part of a joint state and federal initiative of sexual violence as they navigate the justice system. 11 specialist workers will be deployed in key locations as part of a joint state and federal

0: Parkway at Victoria Pass. The Commonwealth will allocate $100 million to match the state's spending on the project. Construction is expected to be complete by the second quarter of next year. Also making news, Australia and Thailand will boost cooperation to combat human trafficking, drug smuggling and scammers after the Prime Minister met with his Thai counterpart for high-level talks. And a camera system has been installed at Liverpool Hospital's neonatal intensive care unit, allowing new parents to watch their babies round the clock. In finance, the All Ords is down 38 points at 92.35, one Australian dollar buying 70.73 US cents.
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2: West Tigers forward Alex Seyfarth believes his side has a chance of upsetting the ladder leading Roosters on Sunday afternoon. They sit in 14th place heading into the David and Goliath battle at Allianz Stadium, having lost their past eight games. But Seyfarth says if they can put in an 80-minute performance, they'll give themselves a chance.
3: I think if we all come with the mindset of competing hard and wanting to win and it sort of can be anything. Rugby league's a funny game.
2: The Waratahs have confirmed the return of former coach Michael Checker. The 2014 Super Rugby title-winning Tars coach is signed for next season with an option for 2028. Boxer Nikita Zhu will fly to the Gold Coast tomorrow ahead of next week's IBF World Title Eliminator against Ben Mahoney. And Sri Lanka required 288 runs to win the first men's cricket test against India with six wickets remaining. That's sport. I'm Adam Hawes.
0: It's 2:04. That's the latest news and sport.
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6: Okay, here's the weather outlook for the mid-coast region for the remainder of the week. Partly cloudy for the rest of today with tops of 20 degrees with frequent light showers along the coast this afternoon. Going to be light winds and it's going to cool down after sunset to around 7 degrees overnight. Warmer tomorrow, 23 degrees during the day, and the Bureau's forecasting a sunny day with light winds becoming northeasterly in the middle of the day, about 15 to 20 kilometres per hour, and returning to light breezes in the evening. Friday, however, is looking a little bit partly cloudy with a 40% chance of showers along the coastal fringe. Temps will reach about 24 on Friday with west-northwesterly winds, 15 to 20 kilometres per hour in the morning, and they'll turn nor'easter during the afternoon. And according to the Bureau, there's a chance of a thunderstorm late on Friday afternoon and evening. Overnight temperatures this week are getting slightly warmer, ranging from 8 to 11 degrees for the Great Lakes region, with areas of morning fog expected on higher ground. And the early forecast for the weekend, it's predicting partly cloudy days around 21 degrees with light winds, and a 70% chance of rain, about 8 mil of rain on Saturday, with a potential thunderstorm on Saturday evening. Then on Sunday, a few light showers. The early forecast for next week is cloudy days early in the week, with some storms again predicted for Tuesday and Wednesday, then returning to sunny days by next Thursday and through the following weekend. Okay, sunrise, sunset and our local tides, here they are. Sunset this evening, 24 minutes past 5 o'clock, then 1 minute later each day for the remainder of the working week. And sunrise tomorrow is at 6:21 a.m. tomorrow morning, then 1 minute earlier for each day of the week. So we're getting closer to spring, aren't we? Tides for the rest of the today are just a low tide this afternoon, or this evening actually at 7:30. It's going to be 0.6 of a metre. And if you're looking for high tides, well, the high tides tomorrow, they're going to occur at 3 minutes to one in the morning at 1.1 metres. And if you really want to leave it until later, the next one's dead on 2 o'clock tomorrow afternoon, the next high tide tomorrow. And that high tide will be at 1.25 of a metre. Low tides tomorrow, they'll occur at 7 minutes to 7 in the morning, 0.5 of a metre, and a quarter to 9 tomorrow evening at 0.63 metres. Okay, now for those out boating on the coastal waters.

0: or surfing or fishing. Here's the Macquarie Coastal Waters forecast. It covers from Smoky Cape to Seal Rocks. Winds today northeasterly on the ocean, 10 to 15 knots. Seas below 1 metre on a southeasterly swell, 1.5 metres. Tomorrow, winds are going to be northerly, predominantly 15 to 20 knots. They'll reach up to 25 knots in the afternoon. Seas tomorrow, 1 to 1.5 metres on an easterly swell, 1 to 1.5 metres, which will turn southeasterly in the evening. And on Friday, northerly winds, 15 to 20 knots on the ocean, seas 1 to 1.5 metres on a northeast swell on Friday. 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
0: Okay, let's start a Baby Boomer show every Wednesday afternoon. Great Lakes FM.

Yeah, good afternoon. 12 past two. Thanks for Dougie standing in for Hayden. Hayden's, which we missed her, always missed Hayden. She's not that well this week, or not today anyway. So, hope we see you next week. All right, between now and three, we're going to play some of the most popular songs from the early 60s, in particular 64 and 65, between three and four. And then we feature some tracks from the Rolling Stones albums of 65 and this week's birthdays in our second hour, which include Robert Plant's birthday and John Deacon, who's got a birthday today. 4 till 5 segment includes your selected hits from the 70s and 80s. We're moving then into those, and we wind up in the last hour, 5 till 6 o'clock tonight, with a normal Zeppelin, Floyd, Queen, Supertramp, Dire Straits at the BBC. It's a good one, that one. And The Who. And closing with Dylan and Jimmy. Let's get started with hits from the Beatles, Herman's Hermits, with a very happy song in the 60s, and the Kinks and the Zombies in the early 60s. Let's go.

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1: We're at 22 minutes past two, and in the first set, our first song today was from the Beatles called You've Gotta Hide Your Love Away. Beautiful, lovely song from their 1965 album, Help. Second track was the I'm Into Something Good by Herman's Hermits. He released it in 64, and it was written by none other than Carole King. And to finish our first set, the Kinks with Set Me Free, and the Zombies with the original She's Not There, incidentally covered many years later by Carlos Santana, indeed. Now we move to the US with the big hit songs of 1965 with Sonny and Cher, The Byrds, and a big anti-Vietnam protest song called Eve of Destruction. So that's coming up next.
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1: Okay, second set, we now move to the US with the big hit songs of 65 from Sonny and Cher, The Byrds, and the big anti-Vietnam protest song, Eve of Destruction, from Barry Maguire. You got to listen to the words on that one too. Here we go. What a year, 65.

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1: Great Lakes FM, you with Mike and the Baby Boomers Show. We're playing 1964 and 65 tracks in this first hour and then moving along. After that, we played I Got You, Babe, All I Really Want to Do, The Birds and the Eve of Destruction, Barry McGuire. Coming up next, The Stones and Van Morrison's Them in 64.
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1: Okay, now put your mind back. Do you remember where you were 61 years ago? You're probably not even, how old were you? Well, it might have been your mum and dad who told you all about the world and its music back then. It was a huge year, 65. Often regarded as a year with five of the greatest hits of all time, dominated by the Beatles, the Stones, the Who and the Kinks. And it was also a year when Martin Luther King leads 3,200 civil rights activists demonstrating against America's racial prejudices. That's right, 65. The world's first man to walk in space was Russia's Alexei Leonov. He leaves his spacecraft for 12 minutes and wanders around space. That's right. Singapore becomes its own nation, separating from Malaysia. And there was a great sci-fi show on the telly called Thunderbirds, which made its debut on TV. And back home, the Rolling Stones and the Kinks toured Australia. The first Australian troops set off for Vietnam. Dawn Fraser was banned from participating in future Olympics for 10 years because she was naughty at the Tokyo Olympics. St George won the 10th consecutive Rugby League Premiership. I hope they get out of the wooden spoon this time, eh? And Margaret Smith won Wimbledon, one of 64 Grand Slam titles she got in her outrageous career. It was absolutely incredible. And the top films in 1965 were The Sound of Music. My daughter would love that. My Fair Lady and one of my favourite films, Dr. Zhivago. Absolutely incredible film. And on the music scene, there was new groups forming in 65. Jethro Tull, Canned Heat, Grateful Dead, Small Faces, The Doors and Pink Floyd. That's right. Big singles were Satisfaction, The Last Time, Get Off My Cloud from the Stones. They started to really put pressure on the Beatles. And it was the first time the Stones dominated the charts for 2 months. We're going to play some of their early tracks in a minute. But I just want to tell you about house prices and stuff in 65, right? So we're talking 61 years ago. The average house price in Sydney was $4,500 to $5,000. It's now $1.4 million. The average weekly income was $135. It's now at $1,440 per week, about 10 times, right? But not like the house, which is millions of times. Phones, computers cost nothing because we didn't have them. Now it's $50 a week for them. Shows where all the money went, then it wasn't on increasing wages, but massive increases in fuel, banks and shopping. Of course, we knew that, but did the government? We're going to start regulating interest rates, fuel prices like they had then, and we might get somewhere. There you go. So let's go back to the Stones. They did a massive year in 65. I'm going to play you three of their big numbers and so Van Morrison as well from Northern Ireland with Them. We're going to play Not Fade Away, Route 66, Walking the Dog from the Stones. Brilliant. And Here Comes the Night. Let's start with Not Fade Away, their first big number one.

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1: Yeah, were you with Mike on the Baby Boomer Show? He played the Stones set, all from 64, from their first album and the first big single, Not Fade Away. It was the big number one for the Stones. They started breaking through. Route 66 was the leading track on their very first album, but it was actually written by Bobby Troup in 1946 and described the big highway from east to west in the US connecting Chicago with Santa Monica. Covered by Chuck Berry, but the Stones picked it up in 64 and played it at the Crawdaddy Club in Richmond every Friday night I went to, and the crowd went berserk. They loved it. And we completed their set with Walking the Dog, then followed by Van Morrison. What a great voice he had with them, with Here Comes the Night. Coming up next, some later music.

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10: 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Now, to finish our first hour this week, here are three more hits, a bit later than 64-65. First up, Julie Driscoll and the Brian Auger Trinity with This Wheel's on Fire. Very moody, lovely bluesy song. Another great song written by Bob Dylan it was. It got to number five on the hit parade in 1968 by Julie. Then Jeff Beck with Hi Ho Silver Lining. That was 1967. And we're going to finish with a big hit from Jimmy in 1967 called The Wind Cries Mary. Enjoy. Here's Julie Driscoll.

0: How's that? Jimi Hendrix, massive hit in London, The Wind Cries Mary. We played Judy Driscoll, Brian Auger with Bob Dylan's number, and it was called This Wheel's on Fire. And then Jeff Beck and Jimmy. Second hour this week features the Rolling Stones' second and third albums, but some big musicians' birthdays this week, like John Deacon and Robert Plant. So don't miss it, will you? Please do not miss.
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2: It's 3 o'clock. Good afternoon. I'm Madeline McNeil. Police are appealing for the public's help as they investigate a deadly stabbing in Sydney's inner suburbs. A man in his 30s died in hospital after being found injured outside a unit complex at Waterloo last night. A woman was found at the scene with minor injuries and is not believed to be a suspect. Superintendent Andrew Garner says they're still working to determine how many people were involved in the incident.
3: I can't say at this point in time how many people are involved. As I said, it's a focus of the investigation and we're looking to piece it all together. And again, I appeal to anyone in the community that might have information, camera footage, dash cam footage or anything else that could assist police in identifying those responsible.
2: Sydney Swans bosses say suspended players are extremely remorseful for their actions at a Melbourne hotel on Sunday night. Isaac Heaney, Chad Warner, Nick Blakey, James Jordan and Riley Bice have been stood down for the rest of the AFL season. Swans executives have stressed the decision to penalise those involved is independent of an ongoing Victoria Police investigation. The state opposition is welcoming a $100 million commitment for the closed Great Western Highway, but says a glaring issue remains. The federal government has agreed to match the state's contribution to the cost of rebuilding the key link between Sydney and the Central West, but Shadow Regional Roads Minister Paul Toole says impacted businesses have still been left behind.
4: Now, Canberra has found $100 million for the road, but still nothing for the businesses that are being smashed by this closure. You can rebuild the highway, but what businesses want to happen is to see the highway reopening.
2: Latest data shows public sector wages continue to outstrip those working in the private sector. Overall, wages grew 3.2% for the year to June, down slightly on the March reading. The data is expected to see the Reserve Bank continue to keep interest rates on hold, at least for the time being. Australia and Thailand have committed to boosting cooperation across trade, law enforcement and defence. The Prime Minister has held high-level talks with his Thai counterpart in Canberra. The two leaders pledged to work together more closely to tackle human trafficking, drug smuggling and scam networks. Anthony Albanese says their relationship can help make the region safer.
5: Today we undertake to expand
2: drug smuggling and scam networks. Anthony Albanese says their relationship can help make the region safer.
5: Today we undertake to expand

0: $0.7 US cents.
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2: Seagulls co-captain Jake Trbojevic has defended the decision to bring brother Tom back from his latest hamstring injury. The star fullback will return in Saturday's game against Newcastle. That's despite Manly dropping out of finals contention. Jake says Turbo isn't interested in holding off for next season.
3: Tom wants to play for Manly. It doesn't matter what's on the line. He wants to be out there. He's the captain of this club for a reason, and we love having him out there. You know, the Northern Beaches loves having him out there. We're better for it, you know. So it doesn't matter what's on the line, whether finals, no finals. We want him out there. He wants to be out there. He works extremely hard, so he deserves to be out there.
2: The Warriors have granted young half Jack Cleary a release so he can link with father Ivan and brother Nathan at the Panthers. Adam Scott's committed to playing the PGA Championship and Australian Open. And the Brewers have matched baseball's modern era record for the biggest shutout, thumping the Mariners 22-0. That's sport. I'm Adam Hawes.
0: It's 3:04. That's the latest news and sport.
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6: Okay, here's the weather outlook for the Mid-Coast region for the remainder of this week. Partly cloudy for the rest of today with tops of 20 degrees, with frequent light showers along the coast this afternoon, light winds, and it'll be cooling down after sunset to around 7 degrees overnight. The sun's right out here in Tuncurry at the moment, so there we go. Warmer tomorrow at 23 degrees, according to the Bureau, and it's forecasting a sunny day with light winds becoming northeasterly, 15 to 20 kilometres per hour in the middle of the day, and returning to light breezes in the evening. And Friday is looking partly cloudy with a 40% chance of showers along the coastal fringe. Temperatures are reaching about 24 on Friday with west-northwesterly winds 15 to 20 kilometres per hour in the morning, and those winds will turn nor'easter during the afternoon, and according to the Bureau, there is a chance of a thunderstorm later on Friday afternoon and evening. Overnight temperatures this week are getting slightly warmer, ranging from 8 to 11 degrees for the Great Lakes region, with areas of morning fog expected on higher ground. Now, the early forecast for the weekend predicts partly cloudy days around 21 degrees, with light winds and a 70% chance of rain. It's about 8 mil on Saturday, 8 millimetres, with a potential thunderstorm on Saturday evening. Then Sunday, just a few light showers. Early forecast for next week is cloudy days early in the week, with some storms again predicted for Tuesday and Wednesday, then returning to sunny days by next Thursday and through to the following weekend. Okay, sunrise, sunset and local tides this week. Sunset this evening, 24 minutes past 5, and it will be a minute later each day for the remainder of the working week. And sunrise tomorrow, 21 minutes past 6 in the morning, then 1 minute earlier for each day of the week. Tides for the rest of today, there's just a low tide coming at 7:30 this evening. It'll be 0.6 of a metre. And if you're looking for high tides, you either can get up in the morning at 3 minutes to 1 a.m. because that'll occur, the high tide at 1.1 metres. Or you may want to wait until dead on 2 o'clock in the afternoon. When a second high tide comes in, it'll be 1.25 metres. Low tides tomorrow, they'll occur at 7 minutes to 7 a.m. in the morning. It'll be 0.5 of a metre, and a 8:45 tomorrow evening at 0.63 of a metre. Okay, so those of you out boating on the coastal waters or surfing or fishing, here is the Macquarie Coastal Waters forecast from Smoky Cape to Seal Rocks. Today, winds on the ocean northeasterly 10 to 15 knots, seas below a metre on a southeasterly swell, 1.5 metres. And tomorrow, the winds on the ocean northerly, 15 to 20 knots. They'll reach up to 25 knots in the late afternoon. Seas tomorrow, 1 to 1.5 metres on an easterly swell, 1 to 1.5 metres. And for Friday, northerly winds, 15 to 20 knots on 1 to 1.5 metre seas, and a northeast to southeast swell, about 1 metre. You're up to date with news, sports, weather, and

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0: 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You're with Great Lakes FM, Baby Boomer Show. Second hour is generally the birthdays and a special on one of the albums or a couple of albums. Last week we did Jethro Tull. Next week I'm probably going to do Joe Cocker, but this week, because it's 1964-65, we are going to do the Stones' second and third albums, which I loved. I'm just a little bit, let's do me Stones albums today. So that's what it's about. We're starting this hour with tracks from their second album and their third album. Both were released in 65. The second album still had lots of American blues, which the Stones loved covering so well. But there were three songs that they wrote themselves. The very first one they wrote was called Off the Hook, and that was their first big single, which was written by Jagger and Richards. Then we're going to play from their second album, Everyone Needs Someone to Love. Brilliant number. We're going to start with that, and then Off the Hook. Then later in September 65, they released their third album called Out of Our Heads, where four songs were written by Jagger Richards, which includes I'm Free, and we're going to play under that, Under My Thumb, a big single in that year, and I'm Free from 1965. So enjoy the Stones. We start with Everybody Needs Somebody to Love.

Yeah, Under My Thumb. And here's the last track on Out of Our Heads 1965 called I'm Free. Love this number. 19 past 3, Stones. Quite accurate.

0: And the first set we play from the second and third Stones albums way back in 65, 61 years ago. And we played Everyone Leads Someone to Love, Off the Hook, and Under My Thumb, and I'm Free from Out of Our Heads. Coming up next, our four birthday celebrities this week. Some big names too. Stay tuned.
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5: Okay, you're listening to Great Lakes FM, 3:23 You're with Mike on Baby Boomer Show. 19th day of August today, and if it's your birthday, you're sharing it with a country. In the year around 1000, St. Stephen founded the country of Hungary, and it became a monarchy for over 946 years up to 1946. That's right. The world's first commercial radio station started broadcasting in 1920 in Detroit, Michigan. One of the world's greatest vocalists, Robert Plant of Led Zeppelin, was born the following day on 20th of August 48, but we're going to add him in today. And another very significant political event occurred on this day in Russia 35 years ago. Yep. In 1991, more than 100,000 people rallied in Moscow protesting against a coup to depose their beloved leader and supporter of the West, President Mikhail Gorbachev, which resulted in the collapse of the Soviet Union and the dismantling of the old empire. Gorbachev was the world leader who introduced the twin concepts of perestroika and glasnost, and he opened all 12 states to normal country relations with the rest of the world. There you go. Okay, musicians' birthdays this week, we feature four: Ginger Baker of The Cream, Ian Gillan of Deep Purple, John Deacon, the bass player with Queen, and the big one, Robert Plant, lead singer with Led Zepp. Let's start with the brilliant Ginger Baker. Regarded by many as the world's first leading drummer in the mid-60s, Ginger was born on 19th of August 1939 in the South London suburb of Lewisham, famous for his collaboration with Eric Clapton and Jack Bruce in forming the world's first super band called The Cream. Ginger's done a lot of other incredible work with Blind Faith, Hawkwind, and lots of world music, particularly African music. And his drumming was so unconventional. He'd hit the drums with two sticks at the side, just one after the other, and it caused this sort of thunderstorm thing, which then was followed by Ian Paice, Nick Mason, and John Bonham, of course. So it was he was big, Ginger. He really was. Most of the times he was performing in a similar way to Keith Moon from The Who, like a nutcase. But he also had a nice, restrained, jazzy-type drumming too. So there you go. Ginger Baker would have been 87 today, but he passed away 7 years ago in 2019. Good on him. Here's White Room with Ginger. Got to listen to the drums.

Ginger Baker. There you go. Second birthday this week. Also today is the lead singer of Deep Purple called Ian Gillan. He was born in Hounslow, West London, close to the Heathrow Airport, 81 years ago. Yeah, his father was a storekeeper at a factory in London who came from Glasgow. And he left school at 13. While his mum, Audrey, came from a family where she was the eldest of four kids and she always enjoyed music and singing. There you go. Must have got it from his mum. Ian started going to Hounslow College at the age of 14. He stayed there in his teenage years and then he switched to Acton Grammar School. Now, the reason for that is when he took his O-levels, he was in the same class as Pete Townsend from The Who, but he never joined them, right? So he became distracted when he looked at a Presley film and he wanted to be a rock and roll singer. That's right, he did. He subsequently took up a job manufacturing ice machines in Hounslow. Why he did that, God knows. But he played in a few bands and in the spring of 69, Deep Purple saw him on stage and offered him a job as their new lead singer. So that's where he'd come from. In addition to this work with Deep Purple, he worked with other bands and he sang the role of Jesus in the original recording of Andrew Lloyd Webber's rock opera, Jesus Christ Superstar. There you go. And he engaged in a number of business investments, including a hotel, a motorcycle manufacturer, and music recording. There you go. Gillan is a passionate football fan. He supports QPR, Queen's Park Rangers, and he's also a big fan of cricket. Ian Gillan, Deep Purple singer, celebrates his 81st birthday today. Here's Smoke on the Water.

Yeah, Ian Gillam, 81 today. And our third birthday this week, and is also today, is one of those unsung heroes, the bass player with Queen. His name's John Deacon. He was born in the Midlands town of Leicester in 1951. He grew up in a good family and did really well at grammar school. He achieved 8 O-levels and 3 A-levels. Very high university entrance mark. It's equivalent to our 98 to 100 mark in the HSC. So he formed his first band there, but he left it pretty soon after that because he wanted to study at Chelsea. So when he went to Chelsea, he got a first-class honours degree in electronics, and he started building amplifiers and stuff. By this time, Queen had already been formed by Brian May and Freddie Mercury and Roger Taylor, but they missed their bassist, their bass player. So he saw them live, they saw him, and they said, come and join us. So he did. So as a trained electronics engineer, he built his own amp and had Brian May building amps for Brian as well. He wrote a number of Queen hits like You're My Best Friend, Spread Your Wings, Back Chat, I Want to Break Free, Another One Bites the Dust. He was a quiet member of the band, but he ran all the finances for the band too. John Deacon lives in Putney in southwest London with his wife Veronica. They have 6 kids, 5 boys and a girl. He's 75 today. Here's John Deacon's music. Queen, 39 and a half past 3.

0: John Deacon, bass player for The Queen, is 75 today. Coming up next, the big one, Robert Plant.
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0: There you go. Okay, our last birthday this week, Robert Plant, regarded as one of the greatest vocalists in the history of rock music, along with Freddie Mercury of The Queen, Roger Daltrey of The Who, Jagger of The Stones, Michael Hutchence of INXS. Plant led the rock revolution with his amazing stage presence and powerful voice. Brilliant man. He was born in West Bromwich in Staffordshire on 20th of August, which is tomorrow. He'll be 78 years old tomorrow. And his father was a civil engineer, and he had a Romanian mum. At school, he listened to blues masters like Willie Dixon and Robert Johnson, and he loved the Rolling Stones style of making the blues popular. So that's what he did. He left school early and laid tarmac on the roads and worked at Woolies, but then started singing in the band. He met John Bonham during his early venture, didn't get very far, but through Bonham, a young singer with a powerful voice, he was done. Jimmy Page picked him up and said, "You're going to play with Led Zeppelin." So there he goes. He's influenced always by Tolkien's Lord of the Rings, Robert Plant. He's an avid supporter of the Wolverhampton Wanderers Football Club, remembering when he was 5 years old, his dad used to take him every Saturday. Frontman from Zepp, Robert Plant celebrates his 78th birthday tomorrow. Here's two of his brilliant songs. Led Zeppelin on Grey Lakes FM.

Beautiful voice. Robert Plant, 78 tomorrow. We finish with Ramble On. Quite late of him. 4 minutes to news time. Ramble On, Led Zeppelin.

0: Yeah, Robert Plant from Led Zeppelin is 78.
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3: It's 4 o'clock. Good afternoon. I'm Madeline McNeil. The opposition is backing analysis showing rents will rise by 30% following changes to capital gains tax and negative gearing. Real estate group Ray White and the NAB calculated the figure, claiming landlords will raise prices to cover their losses. The federal government maintains rents will only rise by $2 a week because existing investment properties are unaffected. But Deputy Liberal Leader Jane Hume argues the increase will be much higher.
4: Of course landlords are going to pass on tax increases. Of course they are. I cannot understand why the government is so persistent in saying that rents were only going to go up by $2 a week.
3: Around 150 Qantas engineers have voted to seek a protected industrial action ballot amid stalled pay negotiations with the airline. The union representing STEM professionals says the workers, largely based in Sydney, are fundamental to maintaining engineering systems across the Qantas fleet, including repairing aircraft and signing off on airworthiness. Freight services are calling for more funding for safety upgrades and support for those taking a detour around the closed Great Western Highway. $100 million is being tipped in by the Commonwealth to rebuild the major highway, which is now projected to be complete in the second quarter of next year. Road Freight New South Wales' Simon O'Hara says it's welcome, but operators continue to face disruptions and costs in the meantime.
5: What we really need to see is the New South Wales government and potentially the federal government look to address the needs of heavy vehicle operators while at the same time working with Road Freight New South Wales to ensure that we have risk mitigation strategies in place.
3: Police are appealing for witnesses as they investigate a fatal stabbing in the inner suburbs. A man in his 30s died in hospital after being found outside a unit complex at Waterloo. A woman was also found at the scene with minor injuries and is not believed to be a suspect. Much of Australia is expected to bake over the coming months, increasing the risk of severe bushfires. The latest seasonal outlook suggests an intense El Niño weather pattern is becoming firmly entrenched. The data also suggests the nation will receive below average rainfall. Forecaster Michael Long from the Bureau of Meteorology says the agency has a high degree of confidence in its prediction.
6: Rainfall is likely to be below average across parts of southeastern and eastern Australia and above average across much of the west. The other thing that is clear is a continuation of above average temperatures.
3: And Sydney Swans bosses say five players suspended for breaching behavioural standards in Melbourne are extremely remorseful as a separate police investigation continues. In finance, just before close, the All Ords is down 26 points, one Australian dollar buying 70 US cents.
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0: Coach for next season, with Matt King stepping into Laurie Daly's shoes with the Blues, Michael Checker is now signed to coach the Waratahs. Australian golfer Adam Scott has committed to playing the PGA Championship and the Australian Open, and Chris O'Connell has advanced to the fourth round of the Cincinnati Tennis Masters, courtesy of a walkover. He'll meet sixth seed Taylor Fritz. That's sport. I'm Adam Hawes.
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4: OK, here's the weather outlook for the Mid-Coast region for the remainder of this week. Going to be remaining mainly sunny for the rest of today, with tops of 20 degrees we had today, with frequent light showers along the coast, maybe this afternoon with light winds. But it's going to cool down after sunset to around 7 degrees overnight in the Great Lakes area. Warmer tomorrow at 23 degrees, and the Bureau's forecasting a really nice sunny day with light winds becoming northeasterly 15 to 20 kilometres per hour in the middle of the day and returning to light breezes in the late afternoon. Friday's looking partly cloudy with a 40% chance of showers along the coastal fringe. Temperatures on Friday will reach 24 degrees with west-northwesterly winds 15 to 20 kilometres per hour in the morning, turning nor'easter during the afternoon, and according to the Bureau, there is a chance of a thunderstorm later on Friday afternoon and evening. Overnight temps this week are getting slightly warmer, ranging from 8 to 11 degrees for the Great Lakes region, with areas of morning fog expected on higher ground. OK, early forecast for the weekend. It predicts partly cloudy days around 21 degrees with light winds and a 70% chance of rain on Saturday. It'd be about 8 millimetres with a potential thunderstorm on Saturday evening. On Sunday, just a few light showers, they're saying. The early forecast for next week is cloudy days early in the week, but with some storms predicted for Tuesday and Wednesday, then returning to sunny days by next Thursday and through the following weekend. So there you go. Now let's look at the sunrise, sunset and our local tides. Sunset this evening, 24 minutes past 5, then 1 minute later each day for the remainder of the working week. Sunrise, 6:21 tomorrow morning, then 1 minute earlier for each day this week. Tides for the rest of today, there's just a low tide occurring at 7:30 this evening. It's going to be 0.6 of a metre. If you're looking for high tide, you've got two choices tomorrow. You can get up at 3 minutes to 1 a.m. and there'll be a high tide at 1.1 metres, or you can wait until 2 o'clock in the afternoon. Dead on 2, tomorrow afternoon the high tide will be at 1.25 metres. OK, low tides tomorrow, they'll occur at 7 minutes to 7 in the morning at 0.5 of a metre, and a quarter to 9 tomorrow evening at 0.63 of a metre. Now, for those out boating on the coastal waters or surfing or fishing tomorrow, here's the forecast for the Macquarie coastal waters covering Smoky Cape to Seal Rocks. The forecast of tomorrow, northerly winds tomorrow, 15 to 20 knots on the ocean. The seas will be about 1 to 1.5 metres on an easterly swell of 1.5 metres. And on Friday, northerly winds 15 to 20 knots on the ocean, seas 1 to 1.5 metres on a northeast to southeast swell, moving a bit. On Friday, it'll be about 1 metre. 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
4: 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Tell all your mates about it if you like. the music from 60s, 70s and 80s on a Wednesday afternoon. That's what we play. Sometimes I'll move into some stuff in the noughties, like Coldplay or the 90s, but more or less I'm

really focusing on baby boomers, their show, because I think they influence their kids. Like, I brainwash mine. So they all love Pink Floyd and the Stones and Dire Straits and all that stuff. So we're going to move to 70s and 80s in this hour. The 70s actually saw some dramatic changes in music. So the decade opened with the demise of the Beatles, the Cream, the death of the master Jimi Hendrix and Janis Joplin, and the emergence of new bands out of the massive Woodstock and Isle of Wight concerts. So we had all these new ones coming in. So 1970, the decade when it started, saw the fall of Tone Motown, which morphed into disco music. Rock music split into heavy hard rock bands, soft rock bands, and progressive rock bands. So I'll tell you what they were. The heavies were led by Led Zeppelin, Deep Purple, Black Sabbath, and Queen, then followed later by AC/DC and Kiss. But the soft rock bands were led by Supertramp, Paul McCartney's Wings, Fleetwood Mac, Manfred Mann's Earth Band, and In Excess. Pop music still continued, but was less popular than rock, other than two massive artists that kept it going in the 70s, the pop, which was Elton John and the brilliant Swedish band ABBA. Yeah, that's right. The big change was in the so-called progressive rock bands. Now, it was clever stuff. They melded classical music, psychedelic music, and dreams into brilliant albums. The leader, of course, was Pink Floyd, particularly after David Gilmour replaced Syd Barrett, and then they produced the biggest selling album of all time for a band, which stayed in the album charts for 15 years. Yes, you heard me right. From 1973 to 1988, people were buying Dark Side of the Moon. In fact, 50 million bought it. But this group of progressive bands included the brilliant Yes lineup, with Rick Wakeman and Stevie Howe and John Anderson's beautiful voice and so on. But there's also Genesis with the Londoner who was the drummer. I forgot his name now. There was Emerson, Lake and Palmer. There was Jethro Tull. There was King Crimson. And there was the Moody Blues. All progressive bands that were brilliant. Today we're going to play some popular tracks from the early to mid-70s. Here are three tracks from The Free, Supertramp, and Paul McCartney's Wings. I hope you like it.

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1: Yes, indeed, playing the best. I hope so, anyway. Okay, so we played Free, All Right Now. Supertramp with Ain't Nobody But Me from their 1975 album, Crisis What Crisis. And Wings with Jet. Second segment coming up soon.
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1: Welcome back. Yes, I can remember the name of the guy I wanted to remember from Genesis. Of course, it was the drummer, Phil Collins. So that was a very progressive band too, Genesis. Brilliant. Okay, we played Free, All Right Now, Supertramp, Ain't Nobody But Me, and The Wings with Jet. In the second segment, we move to the 80s. We're going to play Survivor. A Chicago band in 78, they came out with a global hit, almost a one-hit wonder. It was called Eye of the Tiger, when actor Sylvester Stallone asked them to provide the theme song for his movie Rocky III. We're going to play that. Dire Straits with Walk of Life, John Mellencamp with Jack and Diane, and Manfred Mann's Earth Band with Blinded by the Light and On the Run. Enjoy. Let's start with Survivor. 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
1: Okay, it's time for the news. How we finish there, as you know, with AC/DC, Savage Garden, and of course Aka Daka with the Mad Angus on guitar. Brilliant man, isn't he? Okay, coming up next, the news, and then our big hour in between 5 and 6.
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0: News.
2: It's 5 o'clock. Good afternoon. I'm Madeline McNeil. Swans executives say five players stood down for their behaviour at a Melbourne hotel are extremely remorseful for their actions. The players have been suspended for the rest of the AFL season for breaching the standards expected of them during post-match celebrations on Sunday. The club has stressed its decision's been made independent of an ongoing Victoria Police investigation into an alleged sexual assault. Swans Chief Executive Matthew Pavlich says they're deeply concerned about the welfare of the women at the centre of the alleged incident.
3: We offer as much support as we can. They're the ones who are impacted severely at the moment, and we are here to acknowledge those allegations and acknowledge it's a police matter, so we're not going to interfere with that by reaching out to them.
2: The Bureau of Meteorology has delivered its seasonal outlook, predicting severe bushfire conditions this summer. Data suggests an intense El Nino weather pattern is becoming firmly entrenched, with high temperatures and below average rainfall expected. The high temperatures are forcing emergency services to bring forward their summer operations. The federal government admits wages are not keeping pace with inflation as new data shows pay packets shrunk over the year to June. The Bureau of Statistics says wages grew 3.2% over the period, down on the previous reading in March. The public sector continues to pay more than the private sector. The opposition's Tim Wilson says the government's done little to address the issue.
4: Wages are going backwards and Australians are becoming poorer. It's quite clear the Treasurer is completely out of his depth in his portfolio.
2: The Albanese government is rejecting suggestions rents will rise 30% as a result of its tax changes. Analysts argue property investors are looking to recoup their losses as the capital gains tax discount and negative gearing concessions are reined in. The government rejects the findings, arguing Treasury's predicting rents will rise by only $2 per week. Engineers responsible for maintaining Qantas's fleet of aircraft have voted to seek industrial action amid a pay dispute with the airline. Around 150 workers, predominantly based in Sydney, voted unanimously to pursue the action. The union representing STEM professionals says the engineers endured a pandemic pay freeze and below-inflation wage increases in the years since. And the state opposition has welcomed additional funding from the Commonwealth to help rebuild the Great Western Highway, but believes not enough is being done to help businesses affected by the closure. In finance, the All Ords closed down 19 points at 92.55. One Australian dollar is buying 70.71 US cents.
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6: The Sharks are shutting down talk of finals footy after successive losses. Cronulla's fighting to get back into the NRL top four, starting with Sunday's clash with lowly Gold Coast. Prop Tom Haslund says they're not looking too far ahead.
7: To worry about September now is pretty foolish. We have, you know, three rounds till then, and, you know, an important one that, you know, we have on Sunday, and that's, for us at the moment, the most important one's the next one.
6: Dragons fullback Clint Gutherson has been ruled out for the rest of the season with a knee injury. Matt Renshaw has begun training with the Australian Test team in Mackay after replacing dumped opener Jake Weatherill for the second test against Bangladesh. And rival NFL coaches for the Cowboys and Saints have been left at Mackay after replacing dumped opener Jake Weatherill for the second test against Bangladesh. And rival NFL coaches for the Cowboys and Saints have been left at

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3: Okay, here's the weather outlook for the Mid-Coast region for the remainder of the week. It's going to be warmer tomorrow, 23 degrees, and the Bureau is forecasting a sunny day with light winds becoming northeasterly, 15 to 20 kilometres per hour in the middle of the day and returning to light breezes in the evening. Friday's looking a bit partly cloudy, however, with a 40% chance of showers along the coastal fringe. Temps reaching 24 degrees and west-northwesterly winds in the morning, 15 to 20 kilometres per hour. They're going to turn nor-northeasterly during the afternoon. And according to the Bureau, there's a chance of a thunderstorm later on Friday afternoon and evening. Overnight temperatures this week are getting slightly warmer, ranging from 7 to 11 degrees for the Great Lakes region, with areas of morning fog expected on higher ground. Now, the early forecast for the weekend predicts partly cloudy days around 21 degrees, with light winds and a 70% chance of rain on Saturday, about 8 millimetres, with a potential thunderstorm on Saturday night. Then on Sunday, a few light showers. Early forecast for next week is cloudy days early in the week with some thunderstorms predicted for Tuesday and Wednesday, then returning to sunny days by next Thursday and through the following weekend. Okay, let's look at the sunrise, sunset and our local tide. Sunset this evening, 24 minutes past 5, that's about 18 minutes from now, then 1 minute later each day for the remainder of the working week. And sunrise tomorrow morning, 6:21 a.m, then 1 minute earlier for each day this week. Tides for the rest of the day is just a low tide at 7:30 this evening. It'll be 0.6 of a metre. If you're looking for high tides tomorrow, you've got two choices. You can get up at 3 minutes to 1 a.m. in the morning and the high tide will be 1.1 metres. Or you can wait until 2 o'clock in the afternoon. Dead on 2 tomorrow afternoon, the high tide will be at 1.25 metres. Low tides tomorrow, they'll occur at 7 minutes to 7 a.m. in the morning at 0.5 of a metre and a 8:45 tomorrow night at 0.63 of a metre. Okay, Macquarie coastal forecast for those of you thinking about going out on boats tomorrow or surfing or fishing. Here's the forecast for Thursday, the 20th of August. Winds on the ocean, northerly, 15 to 20 knots in the morning, reaching up to 25 knots inshore in the afternoon. Seas tomorrow will be 1 to 1.5 metres on an easterly swell, 1 to 1.5 metres. And for Friday, northerly winds on the ocean, 15 to 20 knots, seas 1 to 1.5 metres on a northeast to southeast swell, around 1 metre. 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
3: 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Between now and 6 in the last hour of the Baby Boomers show every week, we are playing songs from Led Zeppelin, Pink Floyd, The Who, Dire Straits, Queen and Supertramp, and completing a final set with tracks from The Stones, another classic from Bob Dylan, and Amanda's request from the master musician Jimmy, rounding up this week's Baby Boomers show. Let's start with Zepp with Nobody's Fault But Mine from their 1976 album Presence. It was originally written, Nobody's Fault But Mine, by Blind Willie Johnson in 1927. That's right. It tells of a spiritual struggle back in those days with reading the Bible as the path to salvation, or rather the failure to read it leading to damnation. Johnson was blinded at age 7 when his stepmother threw a caustic solution at him, and his verses attribute his father, mother and sister with teaching him how to read. In performing the song, Johnson alternated between vocal and solo slide guitar melody lines on the first and second, sometimes the third and fourth strings

Eric Clapton said, "That's probably from Blind Willie Johnson, the finest slide guitar player you'll ever hear." And to think that he did it with a penknife is just remarkable. Well, Robert Plant loved it, Zepp loved it, and they put it into their song list, and here it is. Nobody's Fault But Nine, Led Zeppelin.

Yeah, 16 minutes past five, Led Zeppelin, Nobody's Fault But Mine, from their 1976 album, Presence. Okay, the next two tracks in this set are Pink Floyd number from their 1987 album, A Momentary Lapse of Reason. One of my favourite albums, this one, it really is. It's the ones with all the beds on the beach. Incredible stuff. I'm going to be playing Learning to Fly, and then followed by The Who with You Better You Bet from their 1991 album, Face Dances. Let's start with Floyd. If you like this, you should get on YouTube and watch Earl's Court Pulse, Learning to Fly.

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1: It's 5:29 right now. You're with Mike on the Baby Booner Show. In the second set, we feature four songs, starting with Dire Straits from their remarkable live album at the BBC in 1978. This track is called Six Blade Knife, demonstrating Knopfler's brilliant bluesy guitar work. This will be followed by Queen with Flash from the Flash Gordon film, and Friends Will Be Friends, because it's Deacon's birthday today. And we close this set with Supertramp from their 1977 album, Even in the Quietest Moments, but we're going to play this track with a beautiful piano by Rick Davis and a powerful sax from John Helliwell. It's called From Now On. Enjoy. No, we're not doing that first. We're doing Mark Knopfler.

0: there, Mark Knopfler, live BBC 1978. Yeah, very good. Okay, now
1: thank you very much. 6 by 9.
0: Flash from Queen.

John Deacon's birthday. And here's Supertramp with From Now On. Beautiful piano, Rick Davis.

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8: 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I'll be playing some of my favourites anywhere from the 60s up until right now. 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
9: Also, it takes much longer to get up north. The slow way.
1: It does, Carlton Heston. He's here. He's in the room. He's a Chelsea supporter. So he's looking forward to Monday night when they play Fulham away at Craven Cottage. We at Tottenham are playing Brentford away and Arsenal are playing Coventry at home. Let's hope that old Lampard, old Frank, the previous Chelsea genius, can knock off Arsenal. Let's hope so, anyway. Meanwhile, all I'm worried about is bloody Tottenham winning for a change and staying in the Premier League for a change as well. That would be rather nice, wouldn't it? OK, now, our final set this week features Bob Dylan with Positively Full Streets, a classic song from 65, which is my feature this year, this afternoon, where Dylan ridiculed Greenwich Village, where his friends and he lived after his... and he lived as well. But his friends criticise him for taking up the electric guitar. If you want to see a brilliant film, go and watch A Complete Unknown about Bob Dylan. Brilliant. Our final track before Jimmy is one of my favourites. I'm going to come on to that at the end, but I'm going to play It's All Over Now as well in this set from the Rolling Stones. Let's start with Bob Dylan with Positively Full Street.

Yeah, Carlton and I were just talking about Dylan's brilliant lyrics. Positive Paul Street, fantastic. Rolling Stones in 64 made a song that I'll never, ever forget. I was only 15. It's called It's All Over Now. I really love this number. Hope you like it.

Stones all over now. Okay, thanks for tuning in, everyone, and listening to the only local radio station for the Great Lakes region, Great Lakes FM. Whether you live in the region or streaming from anywhere on the planet, you're always welcome, and tell your mates. For the final number every week, my first child, Mandy, who loves Jimmy, chose this week's number, which is from Axis Boulder's Love. It's called Wait Until Tomorrow. Fabulous stuff.

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1: It's 6 o'clock. Good evening. I'm Madeline McNeil. Five Sydney Swans players stood down over an incident in Melbourne, have publicly addressed the matter for the first time, saying they're deeply sorry to everyone involved. The club has issued a statement on behalf of Riley Bice, Nick Blakey, Isaac Heaney, James Jordan and Chad Warner. The players accept they've let down their partners and families, club members, supporters, teammates, the AFLW team, corporate partners and the wider community, and say their focus will now be on rebuilding trust. Swans executives say the decision to stand the players down was made independent to an ongoing police investigation into an alleged sexual assault and relates only to breaches of club standards. New data shows wages are still failing to keep up with inflation. Federal Politics editor Michael Packey.
2: The Bureau of Statistics has released the latest wage figures, which show pay packets grew 3.2% over the year to June. This is down on the previous reading in March. Treasurer Jim Chalmers admits wages still aren't keeping up with inflation, but he's confident the situation will improve.
3: Both Treasury and the Reserve Bank are forecasting annual real wage growth to return this financial year.
2: The opposition's Tim Wilson argues the government must accept responsibility, claiming life is becoming harder for many Australians.
4: It's quite clear the Treasurer is completely out of his depth in his portfolio.
2: The data reveals public sector wages continue to outpace those in the private sector. Michael Packey reporting.
1: Qantas says it's continuing to meet with its engineers amid concern they could take protected strike action. Up to 150 engineers, mainly based at its Sydney headquarters, claim pay negotiations with the airline have stalled. Qantas maintains there's no risk to its operations. There are calls for natural disaster-like support for communities impacted by the closure of the Great Western Highway. The federal government will match the state's $100 million commitment to rebuild the Central West Connection, which isn't expected to reopen until next year. The state's Shadow Regional Roads Minister, Paul Toole, says an improved traffic management is needed while the highway is being repaired.
5: To be able to ensure that not only are we keeping people safe and actually repairing the road where it's falling apart in a timely manner, but also to make sure we're able to remove any incidences on the road as quickly as possible so that travel and travellers can actually get through that section of road as quickly as possible.
1: And police have issued an appeal for information as they work to identify suspects in a fatal stabbing at Waterloo last night. In finance, the All Ords closed down 19 points, one Australian dollar, buying 70.7 US cents.
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1: Panthers co-captain Isaiah Yeo is tracking well in his recovery from a pec injury, sparking confidence he'll return for the NRL finals. Teammate Nathan Cleary says the four-time premiership winner is doing better than expected.
7: Yeah, Yeo's going well, probably better than I thought he would, to be honest. Only 2 weeks after tearing his pec, so everything's looking great for him at the moment, but time will tell.
1: The Broncos have re-signed hooker Billy Walters for another two seasons, keeping him at the club until the end of the 2028 season. Michael Checker is returning to the Waratahs as head coach for the next Super Rugby season. Chris O'Connell's advanced to the fourth round of the Cincinnati Tennis Masters, courtesy of a walkover. And the Milwaukee Brewers match baseball's modern era record for the biggest shutout, thumping the Seattle Mariners 22-0. 6:04, that's news and sport.
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0: of 7 degrees, a sunny day tomorrow with a high of 23 degrees. For the Macquarie Coastal Waters, Smoky Cape to Seal Rocks for Wednesday until midnight. Winds are northeasterly, about 10 knots, increasing to 10 to 15 knots in the evening. The seas are below a metre and a southeasterly swell of 1.5 metres. For tomorrow, Wednesday, northerly winds at 15 to 20 knots. The seas around a metre, increasing to 1 to 1.5 metres around midday, with an easterly swell of 1 to 1.5 metres tending southeasterly around a metre around midday. The next tide is at 7:30 p.m. this evening. It's a low tide of 0.6 of a metre, followed by a high tide at 57 minutes past midnight. Tomorrow morning, high tide of 1.01 of a metre. 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
0: Good evening, Carlton Heston with you for the next 4 hours. It's the soundtrack of my life. Thanks to Mike for keeping the seat warm. Going to be playing some of my favourites this evening. And we're going to start off with a band from London. They're called White Lies. And this track is from, I think it's around about 2018, something like that. It's off an album called Ritual. The track's called Bad Love.

0: That is New York band TV on the Radio. Go back to 2014 for that track. It's called Happy Idiot. And first up in that set, I told you it was White Lies from London. It is quite true, but the track Bad Love was on the Ritual album. That was 2010. And in the middle there, you heard War on Drugs, great band, all the way from Philadelphia, Pennsylvania. And that track was from the album The Deeper Understanding from 2017. It's called Holding On. 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My name is Carlton Heston.
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0: 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And this track is from his album Soul Mining's from 1983. It's called Giant.

0: Yeah, back to 1983 for Matt Johnson and The Ver. That's called Giant. He's still making music now. 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
0: Yeah, and here is your Great Lakes FM Gig Guide for this weekend. And just first up, I've got to just give a promotion for Friday night for the Great Lakes FM 40th anniversary celebration. So get along there if you can. 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And at the Halliday's Point Tavern, 7:30, Jimmy Moore. The Traps are playing at the Great Lakes FM gig at the birthday party, the 40th birthday, which is actually on Saturday. Sorry, I made a mistake there. It's Saturday, not Friday. That's at 7:30 p.m. That's the Traps. And they're, of course, they're on at the Tuncurry Beach Bowling Club. The Tanks Club Foster at 8 p.m, Slam Tango. And the Harrington Hotel, 8:30 p.m, Cranky Duck. The Manning River Hotel, Taree, 8:30, The Vault. And at the Old Bar Tavern, 9 o'clock, Snake Bite. The Flow Bar Old Bar, 12:30 on Sunday, is Lukai. And Pete Ball at the Manning River Hotel at 1 p.m. The Old Bar Tavern at 1 p.m, Boney Rivers. And at the Buller Dealer Bowling Club at 1:30 p.m, JB's Afternoon of Country. Cranback Hotel, 3 p.m, the OP Throwdowns. And Dean Weston at the Tanks Club Foster, 4:30 p.m. Slam Tango at Sporty's Tuncurry at 4:30 p.m. And that is your Great Lakes FM Gig Guide, all put together with a little help from our friends Nathan at 2 Bob Radio. 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My name's Carlton Heston. We're going to play some more of my favourites, going back to 1977 now, from their debut album, Talking Heads, 77. This is Talking Heads. It's called Tentative Decisions.

0: Yeah, it does it every time. That's Nice and Sleazy. That's from a 1978 album called Black and White. The Stranglers there with Hugh Cornwell on vocals, of course. Before that, London band Talk Talk from their album The Colour of Spring from 1986. And that track was Life's What You Make It. You are listening to Great Lakes FM 101.5.
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0: Yeah, just one item to tell you about this evening. Lost in the vicinity of Short Street Foster, a BMW key with a house key on a BMW key ring. Lost around 8 p.m. on Saturday the 15th. Please call 0468 369 931. That's 0468 369 931 if you have found that key and BMW key ring. 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You're with Carlton Heston. Going to continue playing some more of my favourites now. It's a little bit of what they call trip hop, this genre. This is an artist called Sneaker Pimps from 1996 from an album called Becoming X. This is Six Underground.

0: Yeah, back to 1986 for that track from the album The Queen Is Dead. That's a Smiths, Morrissey on vocals there, of course, and Johnny Marr. Morrissey and Johnny Marr wrote all their material. And that track is called There Is a Light That Never Goes Out. You're with Carlton Heston on Great Lakes FM.
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1: Good evening, I'm Jamel Wells. The federal government has dismissed predictions tenants could soon face rent rises of up to 30%. Federal politics reporter Nelson Scott.
2: The NAB has told its clients rents could rise by up to 30% over the next 2 years as budget changes to negative gearing and capital gains tax force landlords to recoup their losses. A subsequent analysis by real estate group Ray White has calculated the same figure, prompting the opposition's Melissa McIntosh to seize on the issue in question time.
3: Is the minister damn proud of making millions of Australians pay higher rents?
2: But Housing Minister Claire O'Neill hit back, claiming the changes will only see tenants pay an extra $2 a week, in line with Treasury forecasts.
4: What's really going on here, not the fictional world that's being created by those opposites.
2: The Greens have renewed calls for an immediate rent freeze to assist struggling tenants. Nelson Scott, Canberra.
1: Five Sydney Swans players linked to a sexual assault allegation have issued a statement saying they're deeply sorry to everyone involved. The club has suspended them over an alleged incident in a Melbourne hotel, independent of a police investigation. No arrests have been made. The players say they know their behaviour has fallen short of standards expected of them and club values. A Sydney man's been charged with possessing child and animal sexual abuse material. Police have seized phones and a laptop from the 49-year-old's Wentworthville home. He's been refused bail. Queensland police are investigating if a fatal stabbing at Beenleigh yesterday was part of a tenancy dispute. Police say a 66-year-old man was stabbed after forcing his way into his property. A man and woman in their 40s accused of locking him out are charged with his murder. High temperatures are forecast for much of Australia in the coming months, increasing the bushfire risk. The latest seasonal outlook indicates an intense El Niño weather pattern. The Weather Bureau's Michael Long says below average rainfall is also expected in some areas.
5: Rainfall is likely to be below average across parts of southeastern and eastern Australia and above average across much of the west. The other thing that is clear is a continuation of above average temperatures.
1: And hundreds of Google users have reported issues with accessing the tech giant's file share and word processing platform today. Google Drive has been down for some Australians. In finance, one Australian dollar buying around 71 US cents.
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1: The International Tennis Integrity Agency has suspended Nick Kyrgios under the anti-doping program. Craig Gabriel reports.
7: Kyrgios provided a sample while playing the grass court tournament in Mallorca, Spain, just before Wimbledon. The 31-year-old provided the sample on the 22nd of June and on the 17th of July after the various tests were done. The WADA-accredited laboratory confirmed that Kyrgios had a metabolite of cocaine present in his system. A provisional suspension is mandatory and came into force on the 4th of August. He has the right to appeal, but has not done so far. Craig Gabriel, Sydney.
1: Jeremy Howe and Steele Sidebottom are in line to return for Collingwood against Brisbane on Friday night. Braden Maynard will wait another week to get his knee right. The Raiders are determined to give Josh Papalia a farewell NRL home game he won't forget. He'll play against Brisbane in his final match at GIO Stadium on Friday. That's news and sport.
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10: Currently 13 degrees in Taree. We'll get an overnight low of 7 degrees, with followed by a nice sunny day tomorrow, with a high of 23 degrees. For the Macquarie Coastal Waters, Smoky Cape to Seal Rocks for when 23 degrees. For the Macquarie Coastal Waters, Smoky Cape to Seal Rocks for Wednesday until midnight. North

0: tide. It is at 7:30 p.m. this evening. It's a low tide of 0.6 of a metre, followed by a high tide at 57 minutes past midnight. Tomorrow morning, of high tide of 1.01 of a metre. 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
0: Yeah, not very much of winter left now. It'll be spring soon. Good evening. It's Carlton Heston with you with the soundtrack of my life. And we're going to be playing some more of my favourites this hour. Thank you for tuning in. Hope you're enjoying the show. Going to kick off this hour with a track from 1985 from an album called Tinderbox. Bit of British punk for you. Susie and the Banshees. This is Cities in Dust.

0: That's from their 1989 album Brain Drain. That's the Ramones. Soundtrack from the 1989 film Pet Sematary, which was inspired by the Stephen King novel from 1983 of the same name. And before that, you heard Sinead O'Connor from her 1987 album The Lion and the Cobra, and that track was called Jerusalem. It's 101.5 Great Lakes FM.
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0: Yes, it is Great Lakes FM. We're going to go back to 1986 now for the Pretenders. They're going to do a cover of a Jimi Hendrix song from an album called Get Close. This is Room Full of Mirrors.

sunshine. 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

0: 1979 from the album Regatta de Blanc. That's The Police, and that track's called Bring on the Night. Before that, 2007 from the album In Rainbows. That's Radiohead, and that track was Reckoner. 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
0: Yeah, let's have a look and see what's happening around your local area with functions, etc., and stuff to go to and look at and learn from. So we're going to start off with the Lions Club of Bulladela are having a spring fling fundraiser at the Bulladela Bowling Club on Saturday the 5th of September. 6 p.m. for a 6:30 p.m. start. A great night assured with fine food, live music and raffles, all for $50 a head. RSVP by the 20th of August to Renee on 0407 516 089, or Brenda on 0401 472 988. That's Renee 0407 516 089, or Brenda 0401 472 988. The Foster Country Women's Association meeting is on Friday the 21st of August at the Foster Civic Centre in Lake Street from 9:30 for a 10 a.m. start. The Tuncurry Markets are on Saturday the 22nd of August at John Wright Park from 8 a.m. till 1 p.m. The Tea Gardens and Hawk's Nest Fresh Food Markets are on Saturday the 22nd of August at the industrial area from 7 a.m. till 12 noon. Sea Changes Op Shop, Manning Street, Tuncurry, has an end of winter clothing sale. All clothing is half price. Baby clothes on outdoor rack only 50 cents. Monday to Friday, 9 a.m. till 4 p.m. runs until Friday the 28th of August. The Manning Great Lakes Parkinson's Support Group meet on the last Monday of the month. The next meeting is on Monday the 24th of August at Club Foster at 1:30 p.m. Phone 0427 021 877 for more details. That's 0427 021 877. The next Great Lakes Evening View Club dinner meeting is on Monday the 24th of August at 6 p.m. Sporty's Tuncurry. Everyone is welcome. It's a great way to meet new friends and help raise money for the Smith family. A two-course meal is provided with tea or coffee. $30 per head. Call 0402 314 221. That's 0402 314 221, as bookings are essential. The Dementia Drop-In Service is being held on Wednesday the 26th of August at Foster Civic Centre from 9:30 a.m. to 11:30 a.m. Information is available for anyone dealing with dementia. No appointment necessary. All welcome. And the Great Lakes Pearl Dragons Club, based in Foster, would like to send a shout out and best wishes to their team of 28 members travelling to Taiwan next week to compete in the Club Crew World Championships, and good luck to them. That is your Great Lakes FM community update for this Wednesday evening. My name is Carlton Heston. I'm going to kick on now, playing some more of my favourites on the soundtrack of my life. We're going to go back to 2000 this time with PJ Harvey from her album Stories from the City, Stories from the Sea. This track is shared with Tom York, the lead singer of Radiohead. So they've collaborated, PJ Harvey and Tom York, singing on this track. It's called This Mess We're In.

0: from their 2002 album Heathen Chemistry. That's Oasis, Liam on vocals there, of course. That's called Songbird. Before that, you heard his brother, Noel Gallagher, his High Flying Birds, and that was from an album called Who Built the Moon. From that one, where's that one? That's 2017, that one. That's called Be Careful What You Wish For. And before that, Australian band The Panics, from their album 2003, A House on a Street on a Town I'm From. They're a Perth band, and that track was Out Like a Light. 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
1: Good evening, I'm Jamel Wills. Five Sydney Swans players stood down for the rest of the season for breaching club standards have issued an apology. A police investigation's underway into reports of a sexual assault in a Melbourne hotel where the Swans were staying on Sunday. No arrests have been made. Former Swans coach and now executive director of club performance, John Longmire, has told Fox the past few days have been some of the worst in club history.
2: Speaking for myself, but speaking for a number of people closely associated with this club, it's been there's not many that you actually think you could compare to this.
1: The federal government is confident wages will keep up with inflation by next year. They grew 3.2% in the year to June, down on the previous reading in March. Public sector wages continue to outpace those in the private sector. Treasurer Jim Chalmers says the situation will improve.
3: It's worth remembering that both Treasury and the Reserve Bank are forecasting annual real wage growth to return this financial year.
1: The federal government is rejecting predictions tenants could face rent increases of up to 30% as a result of budget measures. The NAB and real estate group Ray White claim changes to capital gains tax and negative gearing could lead to the increase. Labor argues rents are expected to rise by just $2 a week. Australia and Thailand will boost cooperation to combat human trafficking, drug smuggling and scammers. The Prime Minister has held high-level talks with his Thai counterpart in Canberra. The leaders also pledged to work more closely across trade, innovation and defence. A Queensland teenager has been charged with drink driving with seven passengers in his utility. Amy Drew reports.
4: Police pulled over the 17-year-old P-plate driver travelling through Helensvale on the Gold Coast just before 2 this morning. Three of the passengers were unrestrained, sitting in the rear tray of the ute. A roadside breath test allegedly returned a blood alcohol reading of 0.02, exceeding limit for a P1 licence holder. Body cam footage showed police questioning the driver about the amount of passengers in the vehicle, the teen telling officers they didn't want to pay for an Uber. He'll face multiple charges in court next month and was also issued traffic infringement notices totalling almost $1,000.
1: And the Army has joined the search for an 18-year-old bushwalker missing in the New South Wales Southern Highlands. Lily Hooper failed to return from a walk in Natai National Park a week ago. In finance, one Australian dollar buying around 71 US cents.
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1: Nick Kyrgios has been suspended from tennis after testing positive for cocaine. In June, he submitted a sample during the Mallorca Open that was later found to contain a metabolite of the drug. The Sharks are shutting down talk of finals footy after successive losses. Cronulla's fighting to get back into the NRL top four, starting with Sunday's clash against Gold Coast. Prop Tom Hazelton says they're not looking too far ahead.
6: To worry about September now is pretty foolish. We have, you know, three rounds till then, and, you know, an important one that, you know, we have on Sunday, and that's, for us at the moment, the most important one's the next one.
1: Small forward Tobin Murray will make his AFL debut for Fremantle on Saturday against Carlton at Marvel Stadium. The 20-year-old from Victoria was overlooked in two national drafts before being taken with pick 40 last year. That's the latest news and sport.
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9: 12 degrees in Taree right now. We'll get an overnight low of 7. Tomorrow will be a sunny day with a high of 23 degrees. For the Macquarie Coastal Waters, Smoky Cape to Seal Rocks, winds are northeasterly about 10 knots, increasing to 10 to 15 knots in the evening. The sea's below a metre and the swell is southeasterly at 1.5 metres. Tomorrow, Thursday, northerly winds at 15 to 20 knots. Seas around a metre, increasing to 1 to 1.5 metres around midday. And easterly swell, 1 to 1.5 metres, tending southeasterly around 1 metre around midday. For the next tide, we've just had a low tide, so the next one is a high tide at 12:57 a.m. tomorrow morning of 1.01 of a metre, followed by a low tide. So the next one is a high tide at 12:57 a.m. tomorrow morning of 1.01 of a metre, followed by

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1: Good evening, my name's Carlton Heston. It's the soundtrack of my life. Welcome to the show. Hope you're enjoying it. If you've just tuned in, I'm going to be playing some more of my favourites. We're going to start off this hour going back to 1987 from an album called Substance. It's a Manchester band, New Order, Everything's Gone Green.

0: Manchester band Doves from 2005 from the album Some Cities, and that's the title track. And before that, Joe Jackson from his album Night and Day 2. That's from 2000. That track's called Dear Mum. You're with Carlton Heston on Great Lakes FM.
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0: 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My name's Carlton Heston. It's the soundtrack of my life. I'm going to play some more music from Manchester for you now. From 1999, the album's called Millionaires. This track is by James. It's We're Gonna Miss You.

0: Yeah, that's a Dublin band, Fontaines DC, back to 2022 for that one, from an album called Skinty Fire, and that is the title track. And before that, from 2016, Australian band Gang of Youths, from their album Let Me Be Clear, and that track was called The Good Fight. 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My name's Carlton Heston.
1: 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Drawn at our 40th birthday celebration on the 22nd of August, and the winners announced on Monday the 24th in the Brekkie Show.
0: Let's go back to 2005 now, from an album called Playing the Angel. It's Depeche Mode. It's called John the Revelator.

0: Yeah, that's Paul Weller and the Jam from 1977 from the album In the City, and that is the title track. Before that, US band Belly from their album Star, that was Feed the Tree. That was from 1993, that track. Alt J before that, band from the UK, Leeds, from their first album, An Awesome Wave, which was 2012, and that track was called Tarot. And up before that was Beirut, band from Santa Fe, New Mexico, from an album, The Study of Losses, which was released last year. And that track was Manny's Seven Books. 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My name's Carlton Heston.
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2: 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Jazz Tracks, Friday evenings. 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I'm Matt D. Join me Friday evenings between 6 and 10. I think you'd be surprised at what you'll hear. 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Lend me your ears. You just might dig it.
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1: Good evening, I'm Jamelle Wills. New data shows wages are still failing to keep up with inflation. Federal Politics editor Michael Packey.
2: The Bureau of Statistics has released the latest wage figures, which show pay packets grew 3.2% over the year to June. This is down on the previous reading in March. Treasurer Jim Chalmers admits wages still aren't keeping up with inflation, but he's confident the situation will improve.
3: Both Treasury and the Reserve Bank are forecasting annual real wage growth to return this financial year.
2: The opposition's Tim Wilson argues the government must accept responsibility, claiming life is becoming harder for many Australians.
4: It's quite clear the Treasurer is completely out of his depth in his portfolio.
2: The data reveals public sector wages continue to outpace those in the private sector. Michael Packey reporting.
1: Sydney Swans executives say five players suspended for their behaviour in a Melbourne hotel are extremely remorseful. The players have issued a statement apologising to everyone involved. Police investigating an alleged sexual assault in the hotel have made no arrests. Swans chief executive Matthew Pavlich says they are concerned about the woman at the centre of the allegations.
5: We offer as much support as we can. They're the ones who are impacted severely at the moment, and we are here to acknowledge those allegations and acknowledge it's a police matter, so we're not going to interfere with that by reaching out to them.
1: Qantas says it's continuing to meet with its engineers amid concern they could take protected strike action. Up to 150 engineers, mainly based in Sydney, claim pay talks with the airline have stalled. Qantas maintains there's no risk to its operations. A man will stand trial for the murder of a former British intelligence officer in Perth. Jake Biddleston is accused of fatally punching 62-year-old Martin Barrett, who died in hospital from his injuries. Police say Jake Biddleston also stole the victim's wallet and used his credit card. And police believe a tenancy dispute may have been behind a fatal stabbing at Beenleigh in Queensland. They say a 66-year-old man was stabbed after forcing his way into his own property. Detective Inspector Ian Galpin says it's thought a man and woman charged with his murder had locked him out.
6: Initial investigations would suggest that it's been something that has been growing, and my understanding is that they've been asked on a number of occasions to leave.
1: In finance, one Australian dollar buying around 71 US cents.
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1: Panthers co-captain Isaiah Yeo is recovering well from a pec injury, sparking confidence he'll return for the NRL finals. Teammate Nathan Cleary says the four-time premiership winner is doing better than expected.
8: Yeah, Yeo's going well, probably better than I thought he would, to be honest. Only 2 weeks after tearing his pec, so everything's looking great for him at the moment, but, time will tell.
1: Dates for next year's AFL Gather Round have been locked in, with each team to play in South Australia from the 8th to 11th of April. Nick Kyrgios has not yet confirmed if he'll appeal against a tennis suspension after testing positive for cocaine, and Michael Checker is returning to the Waratahs as head coach for the next Super Rugby season. You're up to date. That's the latest news. News and sport.
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12: 11 degrees in Taree currently. Overnight, we'll get down to 7 degrees. Tomorrow will be a sunny day with a high of 23 degrees. For the Macquarie Coastal Waters, Smoky Cape to Seal Rocks for Wednesday until midnight. Northeasterly winds about 10 knots, increasing to 10 to 15 knots in the evening. The seas below a metre and a southeasterly swell of 1.5 metres. For tomorrow, Thursday, northerly winds 15 to 20 knots. The seas around a metre, increasing to 1 to 1.5 metres around midday. An easterly swell of 1 to 1.5 metres, tending southeasterly around a metre around midday. The next tide is at 12:57 a.m. Should I say, it's a high tide of 1.01 of a metre, followed by a low tide at 6:53 a.m. of half a metre. 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
12: Yes, it is. Good evening. My name's Carlton Heston. Welcome to the last hour of the show. It's the soundtrack of my life. I'm going to be playing some funky music in this hour for you. We're going to go back to the last hour of the show. It's the soundtrack of my life. I'm going to be playing some funky music in this hour for you. We're going to go back

0: Yeah, certainly funky, that one. That's from an album called Funk from 1980, the artist BT Express. Give up the funk, let's dance. You're listening to Great Lakes FM. My name's Carlton Heston.
1: Hey there, Great Lakes FM. Crazy Dave from the Rock Shed here. These days coming to you from south of the border, down Mexico way. Just wanted to jump on here and say happy birthday. 40 years. Wow. 40 years. Great Lakes FM obviously gave me a start in radio. I made some good friends there. Other than that, John Healy fella, he's a bit dodgy. But, you know, the rest of them, great crew. Really, really good crew. And I very much love the fact that I was able to start doing radio in Great Lakes all those years ago. 10 years ago. More than 10 years ago, in fact. Anyway, happy birthday and keep on rocking. Crazy Dave signing off. Peace, love, rock and roll. Just be nice to each other. Ciao.
0: Yeah, this next track's from 1978 on Great Lakes FM. It's Joe Thomas going back to the days of Studio 54, Plato's Retreat.

0: Yeah, that one brings back memories. Everybody goes to the space base. That's space base. That's Slick from 1979. You're listening to the last hour of the Carlton Heston Show. We're playing some funky music for you. We'll be back after these messages.
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0: Let's stay in 1979 now, shall we? Next couple of tracks from the same year. We're going to play a track now from an album called Physical Attraction. This is Keith Barrow. It's Turn Me Up.

Yes, another one right out the middle of the disco era there, 1979. That one's by an outfit called Jupiter Beyond, called the River Drive. You are listening to Great Lakes FM. My name's Carlton Heston.

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1: 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Right here on... Thanks, kids.
2: And this is Carlton Heston signing off for another Wednesday evening. Hope you enjoyed the show. Thank you for tuning in. I will leave you with a little bit of Alexander O'Neill. This is Fake. See you next week. Thanks, guys.

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And hi there. You're listening to, and I thank you very much, the Dirt Music Radio Show, which is coming to you as it does every week from the studios of 2SER. Stuart Kipps, my name. Thanks for joining me. And if you're wondering what Dirt Music is all about, let me tell you. Dirt Music is a radio show about music that comes from the heart and takes absolutely no prisoners. No prisoners at all. What you're about to hear can come from right across the musical spectrum, just so long as it's made with no concession whatsoever to fad or to fashion. It's another week, another Dirt Music. Lots of music to get through. Some of it's old, some of it's new, some of it inevitably is in between. Soon we're going to be talking to the Don. Yes, the great Don Walker, who's got a new album out called Love Songs. He's going to be touring around the country later in the year, and that conversation coming up in just a while. But first, some new music. A song from the forthcoming LP from an artist I like very much called Charlotte Lelievre. It's called I'll Never Forget the Words That You Shared. That will be included on the new album, which is coming soon from Cheatin' Heart Records. And also something new from Ian Noe, N-O-E, the Heidelberg Fisherman's Ball. 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

Two terrific new songs to get us underway this week on Dirt Music. From New South Wales, Charlotte Leliva with I'll Never Forget the Words That You Shared, from a forthcoming album from her. And then Ian No with the Heidelberg Fisherman's Ball. Ian No meant to come to Australia a couple of years ago, but the tour was cancelled. It'd be great if he gets to come and play in this part of the globe sometime soon. All right, as promised, Don Walker got a new album out called Love Songs. We're going to be talking to him in just a minute, but let's have a listen to the opening track on the album. It's called Let's All Get Together. And after that, we'll be chatting with Don Walker.

0: Don Walker, thanks so much for joining me this week on Dirt Music.
1: Thank you for having me in, Stuart.
0: Now, I was having a chat with Chris Barth on ABC Radio a couple of weeks ago about you, and we were playing a song off this record, and she commented on the magnificence of your voice, and she said, I wonder what it would have been like if he'd been the lead singer of Cold Chisel. Was it ever canvassed?
1: Definitely not. No. No. I wasn't even the third best singer in the band.
0: Right. Mm. But, I mean, you've having seen you play a lot, you know, with your own band, I mean, you seem very comfortable out front, or is that just a good act?
1: That's the case these days. It took a long time, and I started later.
0: Right. Mm. When did you first start doing shows? How far into the...
1: It was the late 80s, so 6 or 7 years after Cold Chisel split up.
0: Right, right. And reluctantly, or what was the impetus for that?
1: I wanted to do it. I just wasn't very good as either a singer or a front man. It took me a long time. It takes everybody a long time to figure it out. But I was figuring it out with people watching.
0: Right. Okay. Mm. Is that a good way to do it or not?
1: No. So?
0: No. Do you remember the first ever show where you sang at the front? Yeah.
1: Yeah, it was over Manly somewhere.
0: Yeah, yeah.
1: And, everybody I knew was there, and because there was a certain amount of curiosity.
0: Right.
1: And I was terrible.
0: Really
1: good
0: bad?
1: Band.
0: Really bad?
1: Good band, yeah.
0: Right. Just the lack of confidence. I mean, you played lack to tens of...
1: Lack of confidence, lack of singing expertise, everything.
0: Mm-hmm. Mm. And it's progressed since then, obviously.
1: Yeah, gradually got used to the situation.
0: Yeah, yeah. And I'm always interested when you write, I mean, is there a moment when you're sitting wherever you write, and I maybe will ask you, is there a minute where you go, that's a Chisel song or that's a Don Walker song? Or does, you know, at what point do you go, okay, I'm going to show that in the past, you know, to the band, or and do you sometimes have to, you know, secret songs away going, that's really, really good and I want to keep it for me?
1: If I find myself in a situation where, I'm looking at doing a recording that's not me,
0: mm-hmm.
1: well, even if it's me, Or if it's a Cold Chisel, or if it's Tex Don and Charlie, mm-hmm. or even if it's somebody that I'm not involved with but who's looking for songs,
0: mm-hmm.
1: I basically look around at what's there in the file, what's finished,
0: mm-hmm.
1: and what's half finished,
0: mm-hmm.
1: that could be suitable.
0: Right.
1: And I run those things past the other people.
0: Mm-hmm.
1: So Tex and Charlie will tell me pretty quickly whether something's suitable for what we do,
0: mm-hmm.
1: and the same with the Cold Chisel guys.
0: Mm-hmm. So how extensive is the archive of partially finished songs?
1: Oh, there's generally quite a few at any moment.
0: Uh-huh.
1: Mm.
0: And do you write every day? I mean, is that something you have to do? You know?
1: No.
0: Right.
1: No, I don't. I fight to get to it and fail most days. I haven't actually finished off a new song for more than 2 years now.
0: Right.
1: So the last song I actually finished was Breakfast in Paris, which is on the
0: album. It was on the record, yeah.
1: Mm.
0: Yeah. Right.
1: So I've got half finished songs since then. But I've been mainly travelling and dealing with other things.
0: Right. So, I mean, as the years go by, not suggesting for a moment that either of us are old, Don, but does that process become easier or does it become more difficult, you know, the writing of songs? Are you more critical of your own words?
1: No, it's the same as it's always been.
0: Mm-hmm.
1: I only do it because it's fun.
0: Right.
1: And if I've got some space to sit down and just dream with something that's half finished,
0: right?
1: That's very, very enjoyable.
0: Right.
1: But it's hard to find that time in a normal week.
0: And so do you need space? I mean, some people will just scribble, an idea for a song on the back of a drink coaster or of a train while they're travelling.
1: There's a lot of that.
0: Yeah.
1: Yeah. But that's an idea that drops into your head while you're doing other things.
0: Yeah.
1: And sometimes you can get that down. These days, I used to carry a dictaphone back in the day.
0: Right.
1: These days, if it's something that I think really must be remembered, I'd sing it into my phone, mm-hmm. or mutter it into my phone,
0: mm-hmm.
1: or scribble it down on a piece of paper.
0: Right. So, and I'm always intrigued. I never really thought about it till a couple of years ago, but the number of, I'll say, literate, word-heavy songwriters I know where the words are actually secondary. It seems more often than not I'm hearing people say, I start with a melody and then I have to work out some words to go with a melody. I mean, are you one of those beasts?
1: No. Words are what I spend most of my time thinking about.
0: Right.
1: Because words don't come automatically.
0: Mm-hmm.
1: And but music comes easily.
0: Right.
1: I do know songwriters and people that I admire a lot, like Neil Finn. His whole thing is the music side of it.
0: Yeah.
1: And I think he's written wonderful stuff, but he doesn't, from what I gather from him he's not overly focused on the words, or he's not mm-hmm. as much focused on mm-hmm. the words as some other people would be.
0: Mm. Yeah. Now, Paul Kelly told me that he was a melody first, which surprised the living daylights out of me. He said,
1: I would have thought, I haven't discussed this with Paul, but I would have thought that he'd be focused on the words.
0: Totally words first, I would have thought. And with those words, I mean, how much refining, there are, as we both know, infinite possibilities with how you can combine words in the English language. I mean, what point's the song, do you have to force yourself to stop tinkering? Yeah, because you just one line, you go, there's a better word for that,
1: I tinker a lot because I can tell when it's not right, and it bugs me.
0: Right.
1: But by the same token, you can tell when it is right, and when you need to tinker no more.
0: Mm-hmm.
1: So when you get to that, there's a huge element of satisfaction. I work on stuff. And then there's other songs that just drop into your head, mm-hmm. wholly formed.
0: And so it's an instinctive knowledge that you've done, that you can't make it any better? Or do you just have to go, this is as good as it is at this point in time?
1: No, there's definitely something that like a little doorbell that goes off. That
0: it does, right?
1: This is what you're. It's as if you're uncovering something,
0: mm-hmm.
1: And then it's revealed,
0: mm-hmm.
1: and there's no question about it when that happens. That what you're looking at is you're looking at the real thing now.
0: Right. Wow. Mm. And do you ever get that wrong? I mean, and a record comes out and you go, what was I thinking? And you want to tinker a little bit more, or do you tinker live? I mean, I don't follow totally when you're playing live to see whether you've slipped a different word in or changed a little bit of a nuance or something. Does that ever happen?
1: There's only been one that I can think of that bugs the hell out of me. I recorded a song it's actually a Tex Don and Charlie song. There was a line that didn't feel right, but we recorded it and I thought it was right, and then what it should have been occurred to me like 6 months later. But it's not a song that we played on a tour, but then never again. So there's nothing you can do about it.
0: Right.
1: It just is what it is. But that's the only instance that I can think about.
0: Yeah.
1: What was the...
0: That was sort of what I was asking.
1: Yeah.
0: Yeah.

0: As you expect me to say, and I mean it, I hope you're enjoying my chat with Don Walker about his brand new album, which is just out, and the album is called Love Songs. We listened to two more tunes from it, one called The Girl I Used to Know, and we followed that with Breakfast in Paris. Here's the second part of my conversation with Don Walker, where we talk about writing for other people and then move on to a whole bunch of other subjects. Here we go. And writing for other people, I mean, do you ever do it sort of like, you know, like a cold call type? You know, Bill Jones is looking for songs and, you know, and he wants a song about driving from Grafton to Dubbo or something. You know, do you do
1: Well,
0: that?
1: It's happened.
0: Yeah.
1: It has happened very, very rarely.
0: Right.
1: Looking Forward, Looking Back is an example of that.
0: Yes.
1: The song that Slim Dusty did.
0: Right, yes.
1: Where they called me up and said, you know, we want a song because we're doing this kind of album at this point in Slim's career.
0: Yeah.
1: So we need a song that kind of fits that story.
0: Yeah. Mm. And how hard was that? I mean, did you
1: yeah,
0: work
1: I've,
0: for
1: I've
0: a long...
1: put some work into that.
0: Yeah. Mm. Yeah. And so the fact that, you know, you haven't done a lot of writing over the last 2 years, mm-hmm. I mean, the songs on this record, the stretch back, how far... Have they been sitting there for...?
1: There are songs on this record that are, in the writing of it...
0: Yes.
1: ..are decades old.
0: Wow. All right.
1: Yeah. So the lead-off track, Let's All Get Together, that's probably more than 20 years old.
0: Right.
1: At a certain point, I was going out and seeing... I was seeing salsa bands in Sydney.
0: Yes.
1: And I wrote that song and demoed it at the time. It got a few people recorded that, but they never recorded it as a salsa song,
0: right.
1: Which is how I always heard it. And what else? The Girl I Used to Know,
0: mm-hmm.
1: that's a breakup song that's
0: yes.
1: 30 years old,
0: right.
1: 30 or more.
0: Right.
1: It's frightening when I think about well, what's this actually about? And I find it's like half a lifetime ago.
0: Okay, yes.
1: Yeah, so they're all... some of the songs are quite old.
0: Mm-hmm.
1: The recording is mostly... since the earliest recordings on the album are 2022,
0: mm-hmm.
1: Apart from one song which I put down just with myself to mm-hmm. dat
0: right.
1: Around the turn of the century.
0: So an obvious question. I mean, why have these songs, can I use the word languished, you know, for that period of time and not appeared on previous records of yours?
1: Well, on the previous records, I had other songs.
0: Perfect answer. Right, yes.
1: And so they had to languish.
0: And so can you tell when a burst of writing is coming, or is that also unpredictable? Because it can't just be determined by, you know, spare time and not having other
1: things.
0: Well,
1: it is.
0: Yeah.
1: It's like I haven't written, as I mentioned, I haven't written for a couple of years now, and I may not. Maybe that's it.
0: Right.
1: So maybe I won't be writing anymore. I'll find out.
0: But it sounds like even if you don't write any more songs, there's enough there.
1: Well, that's
0: to continue making records.
1: Well, is there any need for me to continue making records?
0: Well,
1: I mean, I haven't thought this through.
0: Well, this one's pretty damn good, so I wouldn't mind to hear another one.
1: Yeah. Oh, thank you. Thank you.
0: And how far do you imagine going back? I mean, I was once told a terrific story by Jackson Brown, and he's got a song called The Birds of St. Mark's, and he said he started writing it as a 16 or 17-year-old, and he was 65 before he worked out how to finish it. Does that resonate in any way with you, or things don't take that long to...?
1: There have been songs in my history where I can remember tooling around with them as a teenager,
2: mm-hmm.
1: and then, but not knowing what, how to go anywhere. But the basic song idea, I did something with, and people recorded it, you know, 20 years later.
2: Mm-hmm. And of the songs of yours that you've written for other people, let's omit Chisel and Tex, Don and Charlie, are there ones that you're particularly fond of? I mean, I guess having Slim record anything that you wrote would be some sort of milestone, you know. But
1: oh, yeah. That was something... Slim recorded a few songs,
2: mm-hmm.
1: and the first time he did it, he recorded a song of mine. I think it was a song that I had written with Graham Connors.
2: Oh yeah, right.
1: And Graham was somebody who used to write for Slim all the time.
2: Mm-hmm.
1: So they knew who he was. They knew him personally, and they knew him as a songwriter. Me, I was somebody from a completely different area of music.
2: Mm-hmm.
1: So when I wrote something with Graham, and they did it, I was unexpectedly so chuffed about it that I actually sat down and wrote him a letter.
2: Right.
1: And found out where he was. He was touring in North Queensland and sent him a letter, you know, in an envelope saying, you know, we don't know each other. You probably don't know who I am, but I just want to tell you how I forget the word that I used, mm-hmm. but how unexpected, I didn't say unexpectedly, but how good this made me feel.
2: Mm-hmm.
1: I think I mentioned that, you know, when I was a kid, I used to go and see him in the show tent. They had a show tent at mm-hmm. the Grafton Show, mm-hmm. and those kind of things.
2: Right.
1: Reach back to that.
2: Right. Did he write back?
1: I think he did. Yeah, I think he wrote actually a letter back,
2: yes.
1: you know, on paper.
2: Right.
1: Mm.
2: That's right up there with my time when I was working with Paul Kelly when Paul wrote to Sir Donald Bradman, and Bradman did write back. So
1: that's right, I remember that.
2: Yeah.
1: Mm.
2: And what was the song you wrote with Graham? Sorry, you might have mentioned it, but...
1: I think it was a song called High, Dry and Homeless.
2: Right.
1: And it was a flood song.
2: Yes.
1: Because it was something that you know, myself and Graham and Slim, being rural people, mm-hmm. Knew about, the city songwriters wouldn't know about.
2: Yeah. And also seeing that travelling show. I mean, I once saw the family show us, I think it was in Kempsey or something, you know, Slim and the family pulling up and basically doing shows. Did you see that a lot in Grafton? I mean,
1: well, in Grafton he had a tent.
2: Right.
1: There was a small sideshow alley.
2: Yes.
1: Which had a... there was Slim. There was always a strip show.
2: Yeah.
1: There was always a Maori show band.
2: Right. Wow.
1: And then there'd be... And a boxing tent, of course.
2: Yes.
1: The boxing tent always parked... was one of the biggest tents that was always parked near the bar.
2: Mm-hmm.
1: And then there was assortment of other things that would appear, you know, Spidora, the half woman, half spider. So you got a woman sitting in a box with a head poking out and a spider painted on it, or Daddles the Dancing Duck, where you got a duck on a hot plate. Those kind of things.
2: I grew up in Launceston, so I could relate totally to having gone to the Launceston show and seen probably absolutely all of these people in action. So,
1: yeah.
2: this record, you're out touring, a lot of touring? I mean, you got some dates, but do you want to do a lot? Do you want?
1: No.
2: Mm-hmm.
1: We don't tour a lot. We've got some dates in second half of October.
2: Mm-hmm.
1: We'll come out and play songs from the album and older songs. There's a couple of dates in Victoria, the 16th and 17th of October. There's the Factory Theatre in Sydney,
2: mm-hmm.
1: 24th, I think, and then and then a couple of shows in Queensland.
2: Mm-hmm. And the same All-Star Extravaganza that was with you last time? I mean, it's a pretty incredible band.
1: Yes. Yeah, it's there's a lot of people, and it's even more.
2: Oh, really?
1: Because now I have to have... now I have to have a whole, you know, four-piece brass section.
2: Right,
1: just to do, let's all get together.
2: Right.
1: So it's even more people.
2: Right. And the core people?
1: The core of the band is Hamish Stewart drums,
2: yep.
1: Michael Vidal bass,
2: mm-hmm.
1: Shannon Bourne these days playing guitar, Garrett mm-hmm. Costigan pedal steel. We've got the Harmonettes singing with us.
2: Mm.
1: Which is Amanda Roff, Erica Dunn, and Felicity Cripps, and a different brass section in each city.
2: No, oh, they're an incredible band. I mean, you're a bit of a bonus just getting up to sing a few songs. I could quite happily just sit and watch the band.
1: Yeah. Well, that's how I feel up there with them around me.
2: Don, thanks very much, and congratulations on a great record.
1: Thank you very much, Stuart.

0: Thank you, Anne. Thank you very much. Thank you very much indeed.
1: It's always a pleasure and fascinating to speak with Don Walker. And his new album is absolutely fabulous. And if you get the opportunity to see him play live, certainly the last time I did see a show at the Factory Theatre in Sydney, it was one of the best live shows I've seen in, like, forever. So take that opportunity if it presents. After the second part of that conversation, we listened to Don Walker with It Will Always Be You. And then we followed that with Slim Dusty doing a live version of the song that Don Walker talked about that he co-wrote with Graham Connors, High, Dry and Homeless. It is time for me to say goodbye to those of you taking the syndicated show. Hope you can join me next week for another Dirt Music coming to you from the studios of 2SER and around Australia, thanks to the Community Radio Network. On a sad note, last week we lost Australian music icon, historian, great travel writer, larger-than-life personality, a incredibly influential and important figure in Australian music history, Glenn A. Baker, also a friend of mine and a guest a number of times on Dirt Music. Wasn't sure what to play in tribute to Glenn A. Baker, but I thought, what about the song that he said when he heard it for the first time? He kind of realised that talking about, writing about rock and roll and music was what he was going to do with the rest of his life. He heard it on a transistor radio. It was this song by Bob Dylan called Like a Rolling Stone. We're playing this in memory of Glenn A. Baker.

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Threw the bumps of dime in your prime. Then you. People call, say beware, doll. You're bound to fall. You thought they were all.

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9: We get lots of calls from people who are feeling isolated, whether that's regionally isolated. We get a lot of contacts from people in rural and remote areas, or whether that's just isolated within their community. 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We get a lot of people who haven't actually kind of said those words out loud before. For a lot of people, the first time they say, you know, I'm experiencing some questions or I think I might be gay, is on the phone to QLife. And I think because it is an anonymous service, it feels a bit safer to, you know, try things on that way. 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

You know, there are moments in history that will always be synonymous with the musical sound. This week, 45 RPM honours one of those moments. G'day, I'm Wes J. Along with a handful of other musical giants throughout the vinyl era, ABBA is recognised for its enormous contribution to popular music. Few artists have ever achieved the measure of their success or the consistent quality of their songs. We honour ABBA, playing them together and on their own. Their hit performances and the songs they wrote that others recorded. I

0: 45 RPM, giving you the record collection you always wanted to own, one song at a time. Murray Head with One Night in Bangkok from the Benny and Bjorn musical Chess. This week we're honouring the music of ABBA, together and on their own. Their biggest songs, their significant covers from Australia and overseas, a song about them, and of course more of your requests. Jason, what did you have in mind?
1: I wanted to hear some ABBA Chiquitita, taking us back to 1979.
0: What's your connection with it?
1: Well, it's actually the video clip. The video clip is probably one of those hidden gems that people have missed. The reason is they do this lovely video clip outside in front of a snowman just as the sun is setting for the day, and Paul Frieda has a bad hair day. Now, if you watch the video, you'll see the whole clip. Her hair is just being attacked by the wind from the side. It's quite funny to watch. And then towards the very end, you'll see someone run on set behind Benny as well, behind the snow person. It's very interesting to check out. And the video clip was the reason I chose today's song. 45 RPM.

0: 8:45 RPM with one of ABBA's bigger tunes. Still to come, ABBA's Aussie connections. In Lost 45s, the song that Florey Palmer and Tony Ashton wrote for Australian singer Nusha Fox that helped restart her career after she'd left Fox. One of the members of ABBA got their hands on the song and recorded their own solo version. First in Aussie Legends with Linda Peace, the ABBA tunes Aussies covered and had hits with, as well as the cheeky Aussie band that created a thinly veiled reference to ABBA's marital woes. Aussie Legends next on 45 RPM.
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2: Can you hear the drums, Fernando? I remember long ago another starry night like this.
3: Australia has always had a soft spot for ABBA. In 1976, Norman Gunston paid tribute to the biggest group on the Australian charts with his salute to ABBA. According to Kent, the medley of seven ABBA tunes peaked at number nine. Judy Stone's version of Hasta Mañana co-charted with ABBA, reaching number 16 in Brisbane, Perth and Sydney.

0: Urban band The Studs, formerly known as The Silver Studs, hit number 10 in Sydney with the ABBA pen tune Funky Feet. Give me that sound so sweet, give me that dancing beat, don't you know baby, I've got funky feet. And in the 80s, Peter O'Doherty from Mental as Anything created a thinly veiled reference to ABBA's marital woes in Berserk Warriors. The song peaked at number 30 on Kent and stayed in the charts for 16 weeks. Reg Mombasa remembers.
1: Well, Bjorn and Enna are both Viking types, aren't they? Well, that country they come from, that's where the Vikings came from, so they're virtually Vikings and they look like it. They've got blonde hair, they're both good sailors and good with an axe. They're obviously Vikings, and Peter loves ABBA, he loves their music and their personalities, and he was pretty horrified when Bjorn and Enna broke up, and that's what the song's about, the breakup of their relationship and what a sad affair it is. That's probably one of our musically most complex songs, isn't it? It's got hard chords and chords that have no name virtually in them.

0: 45 up here and with more incredible tunes from ABBA, ABBA's songwriters and Aussie musos inspired by ABBA. Still to come, one of the most sophisticated tunes ever written and recorded by ABBA. It's a 45 without a chorus. One reviewer described it as ABBA's darkest song and their best recording. Another said it's a forgotten masterpiece. In a minute, the song that Tony Ashton wrote for Australian singer Noosha Fox to help restart her career after she'd left the band Fox. One of the members of ABBA got their hands on it and recorded a solo version. Lost 45s with Cam traces that story next on 45 RPM.
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2: The Heat Is On is a song that Florrie Palmer and Tony Ashton originally wrote for the Australian singer Noosha Fox to help restart her career after she'd left the band Fox. Fox had been huge in the UK in the mid-70s, but in Australia the group sadly garnered just two chart hits, Single Bed and the double-sided single Only You Can and Imagine Me, Imagine You. Noosha's The Heat Is On became a near hit in 1979. Manfred Mann's Earth Band saw the potential in the song and rewrote it in 1980, this time calling it On The Run. Australian producer Mike Chapman remembered Noosha's version when he was called on to produce Agnetha Fältskog's debut English language album Wrap Your Arms Around Me 3 years later. Mike was on a hot streak, having just helmed Blondie's biggest albums, as well as projects for Susie Quattro, Tony Basil, Smokey, Exile, Racy and The Knack. Agnetha's album was a moderate hit in Australia and North America, while The Heat Is On reached number one in Sweden and Norway, and number two in Belgium and the Netherlands, and number 35 in the UK. If you've never heard it before, get ready for a treat. It's an incredibly catchy tune that captures a hint of Basil's hit Mickey, the spirit of Blondie's Island of Lost Souls, plus some of Noosha's eclectic vocals. On Lost 45s, this is Agnetha Fältskog with The Heat Is On. I'm Cam for 45 RPM.

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One reviewer described it as ABBA's darkest song and best recordings. See if you agree. This is ABBA, The Day Before You Came. I'm Wes Jay. 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
2: 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Stand up for them. Actually call it out.
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0: 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For all your landscaping and gardening needs in the Great Lakes, Lumpy's Nursery, 27 Chapman's Road, Suncurry. Yeah, Lumpy's.
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Just another day in paradise. 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

0: 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Coming next is the BBC News, followed by Good Morning Country.
1: I'm Debbie Russ with the BBC News. The Israeli military has confirmed for the first time that its troops opened fire on a car carrying the five-year-old Palestinian girl, Hind Rajab, who was killed with six relatives in Gaza in 2024. The IDF is opening a criminal investigation into their deaths and the killing of two paramedics sent to rescue her. A separate inquiry will examine the killing of 15 emergency and aid workers in Rafah last year. Our international editor, Jeremy Bowen, has more details.
2: In these particular cases, the evidence was so overwhelming that something really terrible had happened, that the Israelis had set about the ambulances and the ones that the little girl Hind Rajab was in a way that was not justified, it appeared, by any military necessity. And that's when the explanation put forward by soldiers started to unwind. But, you know, this is just a step in the process. It is not an admission of any kind of responsibility or guilt.
1: Israel's far-right National Security Minister Itamar Ben-Gvir has posted a video of himself online in which he shows an area under construction where what he calls terrorists will be put to death. Mr. Ben-Gvir spearheaded a recent law which makes hanging the default sentence in military courts for deadly terror attacks.
3: This is the structure. This is where terrorists will be put to death. Hanging rope, observation cells where victims of crime can watch. You'll see in the US, by the way, we're making what we promised happen. Look, some laughed and were disparaging, but the structure is starting to be built.
1: Warren Bull reporting. Archaeologists in Sri Lanka have found 17 gold-plated Buddha statues at a UNESCO World Heritage Site, believed to have been a monastery centuries ago. The small statues are estimated to be about 1,300 years old. Ambarasan Natarajan has more details.
4: The rare find came during excavations of a rampart of the Abhayagiri temple complex in the central Sri Lankan town of Anuradhapura, an ancient capital of the island nation. An official said this was the most significant discovery in the archaeologically protected area in more than three decades. Officials said further testing was required to determine the historical period the statues belonged to. The heritage site is believed to have been a monastery more than 2,000 years ago.
1: President Trump says he expects to meet North Korean leader this year in what would be their first encounter of his second term. The comments come hours after Kim Jong-un's sister, Kim Yo-jong, said she knew nothing of Mr. Trump's claim that the two leaders had been in contact. She said their personal relationship remained good, but accused Washington of continuing a hostile policy towards Pyongyang. World News from the BBC. Liberia's former Vice President, Jewel Howard Taylor, has reported to police for questioning after being named a person of interest in an investigation into a multi-million dollar cocaine seizure. She was stopped as she prepared to fly to Ghana and told to report to police headquarters. No charges against her have been announced. The US pharma giants Moderna and Merck say the trial of a personalised vaccine treatment has shown signs of preventing skin cancer from returning and spreading to other parts of the body. The news has sent shares in both firms soaring. Thomas Becker has more details.
5: The treatment consists of a combination of an mRNA vaccine and immunotherapy. It is based on the same technology behind the COVID-19 vaccines and works by completely removing a patient's tumour through surgery and finding a unique mutational fingerprint. This is then used to teach the body to make specific proteins to fight the return of melanoma. Scientists have been working for years on developing mRNA treatments against cancer. This is the first time research has shown positive results in a late-stage trial.
1: The Australian tennis star Nick Kyrgios has been provisionally suspended after testing positive for cocaine. The former Wimbledon finalist provided a sample at the Mallorca Open in June, which contained traces of the drug. The International Tennis Integrity Agency says Kyrgios has been suspended since the 4th of August and has not appealed. Kyrgios says he made a huge mistake and takes full responsibility. Astronomers have discovered what they describe as the fastest star ever observed in our galaxy. The star, which is travelling at 25,000 kilometres a second, is orbiting the supermassive black hole at the heart of the Milky Way. Scientists say its proximity to that, rather than its speed, means they can use it as a probe to visualise how gravity is acting on space and time. BBC News.
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Good morning, and a very big welcome to Good Morning Country, coming to you on the Community Radio Network. And we're broadcasting throughout Australia through your local community radio station. I'm Heather Farrell, broadcasting from my hometown of Horsham, here in the heart of the Wimmera region of Western Victoria. If you take a look on the map, we're about halfway between Melbourne and Adelaide on the main Western Highway. It's Thursday morning. Yes, Thursday morning comes around quickly, doesn't it? 20th of August 2026. And I certainly hope you're waking up to a ripper day. Our CD giveaway competition today is for Terry Bennett's album Bushman's Farewell. And yes, it was an album of the week just a couple of weeks ago, so very hot off the press. I'll let you know when we open up that competition line for A Bushman's Farewell by Terry Bennett. But just so you've got it, the number for Thursdays only is 0447 349 055. No calls just yet. And in all 22 minutes' time, we've got the Rural Livestock Report coming up. So got a little bit to do this morning, but predominantly it's mainly all music. And talking music, there's a track I always start with of a Thursday morning. It's called My Old Friend by Gina Jeffries and Tanya Kernighan. And welcome to all our old friends.

Vaping is everywhere these days, but how much do we really know about what it's doing to our bodies? I'm Dr. Jodie Moller, and I research vaping and its effects on the human body. Can vaping really help people quit cigarettes? What are the health risks? And what don't we know yet? Science helps us move beyond opinions and towards evidence that gives us answers to these questions. There are 2,500 events this National Science Week. 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

Felicity Urquhart and Josh Cunningham there with Joy Roller. We had Heaven Is My Woman's Love by Cold Joy and our opening track, My Old Friend by Gina Jeffries and Tanya Kernaghan. Coming up next, the French Family Band with Just a Little Love. And it wouldn't be nice if this whole world could spread just a little bit more love.

Well, that was Sarah Storer with Under Darwin Stars. We had Jed and Judy Hintz prior to that with Old Gumtree Waltz. And the French Family Band with Just a Little Love. Coming up very shortly, we've got the Rural Livestock Report. And after the Rural Livestock Report, it's back to more music on Good Morning Country.

Welcome to your daily market update, powered by Auctions Plus, Australia's largest ag marketplace. I'm Sam McDonald with today's report. Sheep numbers at Forbes lifted this week, with agents yarding 41,300 head. Lamb numbers increased to 32,400, and quality was similar to that of the previous sale. There was good numbers of finished trade and export lambs available, along with a handy penning of merinos. The usual buyers were present and competing in a cheaper market. There was 4,600 new season lambs penned, and these sold from $260 to $300 a head. Old lambs slipped $4 to $8 a head, with trade weights selling from $252 to $300 a head. Heavies to 26 kilos sold from $290 to $320, with export lambs receiving from $318 to $413 a head. Carcass prices averaged $1,075 to $1,214 per kilo. Merino lambs ranged from $220 to $286 a head. Cattle numbers at CTLX Carcall lifted by 700 for a mixed quality yarding. There were more cattle in better condition, but there was also a plainer tail. Feeders were well supplied, and there was a good selection of trade cattle. Grown steers and bullocks were limited, and there was only a small run of prime heavy grown heifers. Around 350 cows were penned. Added competition on heavy feeders made them stronger in an otherwise cheaper market. Weaner steers were 10 cents softer, reaching 595 cents, and heifers lost 5 cents, topping at 505 cents per kilo. The medium weight feeder steers were 11 cents on average softer, with better shaped steers selling from 486 to 577 cents, and the heavy feeder were 10 to 15 cents stronger and ranged from 500 to 573 cents per kilo. Medium weight heifers were 20 cents softer, ranging from 451 to 525 cents, and the heavyweights were firm, reaching 530 cents per kilo. Most of the trade cattle range between 460 and 480 cents per kilo. Grown steers and bullocks lost 3 cents and sold from 430 to 460 cents, and the prime grown heavy heifers were firm to 5 cents softer, ranging from 430 to 455 cents per kilo. The cows were back 3 to 5 cents, with heavyweights selling from 375 to 412 cents. And the lean two-score cows selling from 320 to 381 cents. For cows, back to the paddock. That concludes today's market update, brought to you by Auctions Plus, dedicated to connecting ag.

0: Good morning and welcome back to Good Morning Country, coming to you on the Community Radio Network. I'm Heather Farrell, broadcasting out of Horsham in Western Victoria this morning. And it is Thursday, the 20th of August, and I certainly hope as you wake up around Australia that you're waking up to a fantastic day. We've got our CD giveaway competition today, and it's an album that we recently had as our album of the week. It's by Terry Bennett's and it's called A Bushman's Farewell. Now, no calls just yet, but I will give you the number that you need to dial for Thursdays only. And it is a different number to the rest of the working week. So that number is 0447 349 055. Please, no calls just yet. We've got plenty of work to do this morning. We've got a little bit of catching up to do and some sponsor announcements that, while she hasn't been able to put to air due to his computer issues, so we'll do that bit of a catch up and then we will be all music. So yeah, let's get this jukebox cranked up and let's get moving.
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2: 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I'm Professor Jason Sharples, and my work with fire and the environment follows on from what Indigenous Australians have been doing for thousands of years. 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

Troy Cassadale, Things I Carry Around. And we started out the bracket with Patsy and Dave, and this one featured James Blundell and called I'm Suddenly Old. I'm going to play two in a row with the same subject matter coming up next. First one's by Craig Lloyd, and it's called Little Country Store, and it features Marilyn Carter.

Norma O'Hara Murphy with Drifting Down the Darling, and we had two songs about the old-fashioned corner stores, and the first one was called Little Country Store by Craig Lloyd, and it featured Marilyn Carter. Second one was The Corner Store by Justin Landers. Just a reminder of the phone number for our album of the week. Sorry, it's actually a CD giveaway competition today. It is an album that was an album of the week a couple of weeks ago, Terry Bennett's new album, A Bushman's Farewell. And the phone number for that giveaway is 0447 349 055. No calls just yet. Please wait until we give you that cue to call in around about 40 minutes time. If you're leaving us at the top of the hour to go to local programming, make sure you tune in again tomorrow morning when Kevin Walsh will be your host, and he'll be broadcasting from the bunker at Harrington in New South Wales. To take us up to the next lot of news and weather, it's Alan Jackson and Who's Cheating Who.

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1: It's 6 o'clock. Good morning. I'm Josh Bryant. A former Sydney Swans coach says the club has a lot of work to do to regain the respect of the community. Five players have now issued an apology after being banned for the rest of the season over an incident in a Melbourne hotel. Victoria Police will travel to Sydney as they investigate allegations of a sexual assault at the hotel. No arrests have been made. John Longmire, who is now Executive Director of Club Performance, has told Fox changes are being made.
2: The culture of the footy club, it's taken a big hit, and it'll take time to for everyone to rebuild the trust in the football club, and that's what the intention of everyone is to do.
1: The Israeli Defence Force has cleared personnel of any criminal wrongdoing over a strike which killed 7 humanitarian aid workers. Australian woman Zomi Frankham was among those killed in the incident. The IDF says failures led to mistaken assessment that Hamas operatives were in the vehicles, but the decisions did not raise reasonable suspicion of criminal misconduct. The federal government's gambling reforms have now passed Parliament, with Labor reaching a deal with the opposition. The changes will restrict betting advertisements on TV and radio and will let people opt out of online gambling promotions. Chinese border authorities have helped their Australian counterparts seize almost $100 million worth of illicit tobacco. Jack Fenwick has the details.
3: The operation led to the seizure of more than $92 million worth of illicit tobacco destined for Melbourne and Sydney. Acting on intelligence shared by Beijing, officers intercepted more than 100 shipping containers between January and May, with 91 of those carrying 60 million illegal cigarettes and 60 kilos of loose leaf tobacco. Chinese authorities have arrested 60 people linked to the smuggling of the Southeast Asian manufactured cigarettes. Jack Fenwick reporting.
1: A man is in police custody after another man was shot in the leg in the state's southwest. Officers have been told a 48-year-old walked to hospital after being shot in the backyard of a Hilston home. His injuries are not believed to be life-threatening. Popular online game Roblox has agreed to make changes to its platform. The eSafety Commissioner has found adults are able to contact children without any parental consent. Also making news, the Prime Minister says he has every confidence in his Veterans Affairs Minister amid calls from some in the veterans community for him to resign. And experts are warning against the use of bird feeders as the H5 bird flu spreads in Australia. In finance, the Dow Jones and the Nasdaq both trading up. One Australian dollar is buying 71.2 US cents.
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5: The Sharks have vowed to prove the critics wrong as they look to put their premiership campaign back on track. Cronulla has dropped out of the top four after successive losses. Ahead of Sunday's clash with the Titans, forward Billy Burns says the Sharks are ready to bounce back.
6: We're definitely not new to these situations, and it's happened for the past couple of years. And, we're just trying to prove everyone wrong and, again, just build to the premiership at the end of the day.
5: Nick Kyrgios has been provisionally suspended from tennis after testing positive to cocaine back in Mallorca in June. It's another blow for the injury-plagued 31-year-old, who's played just 10 matches on tour in the past 4 years, falling to 919 in the world rankings. And the Hockey Roos have played out a 4-all draw with Chile at the Women's Hockey World Cup. That's sport. I'm Mike Pearsall.
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10: Let's have a look at the weather for the Mid-North Coast. Thursday,
8: Today will be partly cloudy and there is a slight chance of a shower. Looking for a top temperature of 23 degrees today and we are sitting on around about 10 degrees right now. A late shower tomorrow, possible showers over the weekend and then mostly sunny for Monday. On the coastal waters, Smoky Cape to Seal Rocks. Thursday till midnight, northerly winds at 15 to 20 knots. The seas are around 1 metre. They will increase up to 1.5 metres around about midday. And the swell easterly at 1 to 1.5 metres. And that will tend southeasterly around a metre, also around about midday. The next tide is a low tide at 6.53 this morning, 0.5 of a metre. High tide right on 2 o'clock this afternoon at 1.25 metres. It is 6 minutes past 6 o'clock. 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

Let us go there. Let's get into Thursday. Good morning. How you doing? It's Andy with you. Easing into a Thursday morning as we ease into mornings around here. Let's everybody have a whistle. Earworm, courtesy of Peter Gabriel this morning. Games Without Frontiers. It is the Brekkie Show. It is Great Lakes FM. Good morning.

0: They made a glorious noise, the Georgia Satellites, and Peter Gabriel kicked us off this morning. Some songs about games. It's a quarter past six, and we've got Dave on the phone at Marine Rescue. Morning, Dave.
1: Morning, Andy. Morning, all.
0: How you going?
1: Another beautiful day in paradise starting out.
0: Tell me more.
1: Well, we'll get the weather out of the way first. I mean, people stick their head out. You'll see we've got a good-looking day coming our way. Bar conditions are good. Wind is it's actually nil right at the moment here at Foster Bar. Our barometer is 1,029, and fishers will know anything over 1,020 is always a good sign for a fish bite.
0: Mm-hmm.
1: And current temperature is 11 degrees.
0: Nice.
1: So looking very good.
0: It is, eh?
1: Very nice.
0: Yeah, perfect stuff. Looking at the bar cam, that looks pretty good too.
1: Yeah, she's a little bit bumpy at the moment. And the next, after 7 o'clock, we have a low tide at 6.53 this morning. And the bar, again, boaties will know, the only time the bar really can arc up is for the hour or two after low tide, when the lake is still trying to get out.
0: All right.
1: But the tide from the ocean's trying to come in. And get some standing waves there at the bar. But at the moment, a little lumpy on the way out. I've watched a couple of boats go out that have just slowed down and bounced their way over some small seas there. But once you get through the bar, she's pretty flat offshore. So
0: nice.
1: Looking another good day.
0: I think you might be busy today.
1: Well, I don't know. I know I got out myself yesterday for a bit of a fish, and we had just a terrific day. Lovely conditions offshore. Should be similar today, but not got a lot of people out at the moment. But we'll see how the day progresses.
0: Yes, still a bit.
1: Now, a little bit of promotion work, if I can, Andy.
0: Go ahead.
1: Thank you. Just to let people know that we have, of course, the Tun Curry Markets coming up this Saturday, always a good event and our key fundraiser. It surprised me when I joined Marine Rescue a few years ago that over 80% of the funds for Marine Rescue come from us selling sausages, basically.
0: Wow.
1: Yeah. So the funding, the formal funding is very... a small amount of what is required to run the place. So we do appreciate people's support. And, of course, one of our biggest activities here at Marine Rescue is, in fact, the fundraising, just to keep us on the water.
0: Yeah.
1: So the markets are there on Saturday. We've also got that on Monday, the 24th of August, the Tun Curry Jockey Club have got a day there, and we'll be running the usual chicken schnitzels as well as sausage sandwiches that are there. So if people come along again, purchases there, just help us raise a bit of money for Marine Rescue. And then finally, to let people know that we do have, there's still availability, we're running a boat license course

0: on Saturday between 9 and 4. It's $145 for 12 to 15-year-olds, $165 for 16 plus to 70. Well, no, I won't even say so. I won't put a top on it till you're grown up. And if you have a personal watercraft, the personal watercraft license is an extra $85 on top of that. People can enrol on the Foster Tuncurry Marine Rescue website. Now, there is a state Marine Rescue website, but if you search for Marine Rescue Foster Tuncurry, you should get our website, and then you scroll down the bottom, find out the information about the boat license course, and there's a button there for you to enrol.
1: Bob's your uncle.
0: Bob's your uncle.
1: Too easy.
0: All right.
1: Excellent stuff. Thanks a lot, Dave.
0: Everyone have a good day.
1: You too, mate. See you later.
0: Thanks, Andy. Bye.
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0: 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Drawn at our 40th birthday celebration on the 22nd of August, and the winners announced on Monday the 24th in the Brekkie Show.
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7: It's 6:30. Good morning. I'm Josh Bryant. Victorian detectives will travel to Sydney as they investigate an incident in a Melbourne hotel room involving Swans players. Eddie Summerfield explains.
8: Sydney has deferred questions of illicit drug use to detectives amid reports cocaine was located in the room. It's believed none of the players were drug tested on Monday. Victorian sex crime detectives to travel to Sydney as their investigation continues. The three women who were in the room on Monday morning have all made statements to police. The five players, Isaac Heaney, Chad Warner, Riley Bice, James Jordan and Nick Blakey, have all been stood down by the club for the remainder of the season. The AFL has also ruled they'll be ineligible for the All-Australian team, but would be eligible to win the Brownlow medal. Eddie Summerfield, Melbourne.
7: The Army is now joined in the search for missing Sydney hiker Lily Hooper. The 18-year-old hasn't been seen since last Wednesday when she set out for the Natai National Park in the Southern Highlands. 100 ADF personnel have been called in to help scour the bushland for the missing teen. The Israeli Defence Force has cleared its personnel of criminal wrongdoing over a strike on a humanitarian convoy which killed an Australian. Zomi Frankum was one of seven people who died in the incident in April 2024. The IDF says serious failures led to officers mistakenly thinking Hamas operatives were in the vehicles. The US president has paused a looming tariff on Canada as the countries finalise a new trade deal instead. The import levy was due to be imposed on a range of Canadian exports. Donald Trump says it now looks like they've secured a better outcome for both countries.
9: It was supposed to be a 50% straight across the board tariff that was going into effect at 7 o'clock this morning. And I delayed it at the request of Canada for 3 days so we can iron out the details. But it's going to be a wonderful deal. Hopefully a wonderful deal for everybody. Yeah.
7: Australia's total debt is expected to tip over $1 trillion for the first time today. Analysis from the Independent Parliamentary Budget Office suggests the nation's governments will owe a combined $2 trillion by the end of the decade. Also making news, Labor's gambling reforms have passed Parliament, restricting betting ads on TV and radio and letting people opt out of online gambling promotions. And today marks 40 years of the Cancer Council's annual Daffodil Day, which raises money for cancer research and support. Spokesperson Naomi Watson says any donations help the organisation assist those who are battling cancer.
10: Sadly, one in two Australians are likely to hear the words "you have cancer" in their lifetime, and that's a number that is just too high.
7: In finance, the Dow Jones trading up 119 points, the Nasdaq also up, one Aussie dollar buying 71 US cents.
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12: Harry Grant is a confirmed starter for the Melbourne Storm tonight ahead of their Round 25 opening game against the Penrith Panthers. The hooker has missed the past two matches with a hamstring injury. Sydney players stood down over the Melbourne incident. Isaac Heaney, Chad Warner, Riley Bice, James Jordan and Nick Blakey will not be eligible for All-Australian selection. Those Swans players will still be eligible for the Brownlow medal. Australian wicketkeeper Alex Carey has given Matt Renshaw a glowing endorsement ahead of his test return against Bangladesh this weekend. Travis Head has lost his spot at the top of the ICC's test batting rankings, falling to fourth after scores of just 22 and 17 in Darwin. And Nick Kyrgios is set for more time off the tennis court. He's been provisionally suspended after testing positive to cocaine. That's sport. I'm Mike Pearsall.
7: 26-7, that's the latest news and sport.
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0: And a quick look at the weather for the Mid-North Coast for Thursday. It will be partly cloudy today, and there is a very slight chance of a shower. 23 degrees, a maximum forecast, and we're sitting on around about 10 degrees now. We can expect a late shower tomorrow, possible showers over the weekend, mostly sunny on Monday. On the coast, northerly winds, 15 to 20 knots, the seas are around 1 to 1.5 metres, and the next tide is a low one at 6.53 this morning. It is 6.35 right now. 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
0: it's Great Lakes FM. Good morning. How you doing? It's Andy with you on your Thursday morning. We've eased our way into it. Wasn't that painful after all either. And now we're going to get the old brain box working. Twisted tune time, as always, thanks to Travelwise for that $600 voucher which we give away at the end of the month, which isn't too far away. So, today, a twisty. What is this noise? Oh dear. That is the twisted tune. Wrap your brains around it. Tell me what it is. You can do it on the telephone. That number is 65555444. You can do it on the text. That number 0488 387 44. Let's do it one more time. Might be a case of see who can get it wrong today. We'll see. That is the twisty. We shall do it again after the 7.30 news and after the 8.30 news, and we shall untwist that sucker around about 10 to 9. It is now 23 minutes to 7 o'clock. Yesterday, we were playing Who Am I? And the mystery person was Leo Sayer.

0: That's a nice song, isn't it? Leo Sayer, Dancing the Night Away. And before that, we heard You Make Me Feel Like Dancing, his first great big hit in the United States, and yesterday's Who Am I mystery personage, Leo Sayer. It's coming up to 6:45, and you're listening to Great Lakes FM. That was yesterday, Who Am I? Today we got a twisted tune. Let's see if we bruised any brain cell. I know I bruised one on the telephone. Let's see if it repairs itself. We'll see. All the bullets are long gone, though. Brent in Austinmere breathed a big sigh of relief when he found out he was right. Well done, Brent. Gold bullet to you this morning. Despons at Kalungaluk has the silver today. And JT and Lizzie at Cranback have got the bronze. Well done, Brent, Spons, JT and Liz. We also heard from, was at Possum Brush, Biggus at the Bar. There was Linda at Port, Roland at Cranback, Kimmy at Craven Plateau. Morning, Kim. Ian at Bonnie Hills and Jason at Tunners. And they all got it right on the blower. And on the text machine, let's see. We woke up Henry this morning. Oils for brekkie. Now he's awake. Yeah, nice way to start the day. So, good golly, it's Molly at Tuncurry getting the gold bullet. Well done, Molly. And then Henry comes back for the silver bullet. Well done, H at Wickham. And Kerry at Taree has picked up the bronze today. Molly, Mad Dog and Kerry, gold, silver and bronze on the texter. And we've also heard from Steve and Jackie at Foster, Ramos the Red. There's Steph and Inga at Hawk's Nest. We got Gav from the Broughtons. And Mrs. B and Gav both believe correctly this morning. Well done to you. There's the James Gang at Foster, Denise at Tuncurry, and Carmen at Bukawaka, Cindy at Tuncurry, and Peter and Helen and Christine at Borkham Hills. We got Rob and John at Noosa, and Nico at Tuncurry, and they're all getting it right. The Monkeys, they're at Sussex Inlet. They've got... Have a look at that one, Monkeys. Yeah, you got it right, regardless. We've also heard from Stubbs at Smiths Lake, who's got it absolutely spot on. So too, Deb and John at Hawk's Nest. Roxy at Tuncurry. Yes, it is. Well done, Roxy. Reggie the Shire Boy. And Chunks at Wickham, also getting it right. Robbo at Lake Macquarie and Barbie at Foster. There's Mondrook Wendy and Kimmy at Darrowank this time. There's also Deb at Tea Gardens. We got our Sunday night Rinda and Miss Lizzie at Diamond Beach, and also the Heppies at Foster. Everybody's got it right so far. Carlton Heston was on the radio last night. Catch him every Wednesday. He's with Diana there at Foster, and they've got the tune, as has James and Teresa. It is the James Gang at Foster, absolutely correct. Bradders at Boomers, and Phil at Foster, and Terrapus. And the Monkeys, yeah, oops. There's Happy. Happy is in Halliday's Point and getting today's twisty. So too, Robin at Coomber Park, Cheryl at Green Point, and oh, there's the James Gang again, getting it right. So too, the Apple Seeds at Redhead, and Davo at Halliday's. There's the Pirate and Minimbar Bill and Norma Port and the Rodfather. Yes, you do have to watch that spelling, as we have evidence of so far this morning. Well done, Rodders. You got it. So too did Sherlow at Lake Macquarie and Wayno at Wingham. We've also heard from Cheryl at Foster and Harry at Taree, who could well be a brand new twisty tuner. Welcome aboard the crazy train, Harry.
1: All aboard!
0: If you could just send another text with your full phone number on it, mate, that would be tops. That way we can make sure that you get into the competition computer. Because as I explained, the machine here that we look at these at only gives me the last three digits. So, welcome aboard, Harry Shipman at Taree. You got it right. So too did the Rubber Baby Buggy Bumpers at Dyer's Crossing. And we shall do it again after the 7:30 news. Twisty tune today, thanks to Travelwise. 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
2: Good morning. I'm Josh Bryant. Detectives from Victoria will travel to Sydney as they investigate Sydney Swans players connected to an incident at a Melbourne hotel. Isaac Heaney, Chad Warner, Riley Bias, James Jordan and Nick Blakey have been banned by the club from playing for the rest of the season. Police are investigating allegations of a sexual assault in a room at the hotel. No arrests have been made. The Prime Minister is backing his Veterans Affairs Minister amid calls for him to resign. Matt Keogh has apologised to veterans groups but denies accusations he rolled his eyes at a meeting over a contentious support funding cap. Mr Keogh admits he should have held talks on the issue earlier. Independent MP Allegra Spenders told Today the government needs to re-examine the cap and Minister Keogh needs to restore people's faith in his ability.
3: The confidence of the veteran community, that's his job and that's what he has to work really hard on, because I think there's a whole bunch of people out there who really have lost confidence.
2: A raft of changes will start from January, tightening rules around the promotion of gambling in Australia. Labor's reforms have passed federal parliament after the government reached a compromise deal with the opposition. The changes will include restrictions on the number of betting ads on television and radio. People will also be able to opt out of online gambling ads. Popular online game Roblox has agreed to make further changes to its platform after the eSafety Commissioner found adults are able to contact children on the site without parental consent. Adolescent psychologist Michael Carr-Gregg says most of those using the site are quite young.
4: If you've got a 10-year-old, you can't seriously expect them to mount a counter-argument. The part of their brain isn't finished building until the mid-20s.
2: A man is in custody after another man was shot in the leg in the state's southwest. Officers have been told a 48-year-old walked himself to hospital after being shot in the backyard of a Hilston home. A 36-year-old man was arrested, sitting in a parked vehicle nearby. Researchers want to create a diagnostic test to help women going through menopause know if they're at higher risk of poor heart health. Cardiovascular disease is the leading cause of death in Australian women, and the Heart Research Institute's Professor Mary Kavuma has said that blood vessel dysfunction during menopause could be an early indicator.
5: And so these changes really position the menopausal transition as a critical window of escalating cardiovascular vulnerability.
2: Also making news, large parts of the country are being put on alert for bushfires this spring due to a lack of rain and heavy fuel loads. In finance, the Dow Jones has closed up 119 points, the Nasdaq up 41, one Australian dollar buying 71.2 US cents.
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7: Nick Kyrgios has been suspended from tennis after testing positive for cocaine, Craig Gabriel reports.
8: Kyrgios has come out on social media and has admitted that he consumed cocaine during the Mallorca tournament in June just before Wimbledon. He said he made a, quote, huge mistake and I take full responsibility, end quote. He said he's sorry for the example this sets and in particular is sorry to the kids that follow him. Kyrgios added that his suspension for cocaine is a wake-up call and he'll be stepping away from all areas for the next month. There's no indication how long the provisional suspension will last. Craig Gabriel, Sydney.
7: And the St George Illawarra Dragons have granted an immediate release to prop forward Emre Guler to take up an opportunity in the English Super League. He's joining Wakefield Trinity. That's sport. I'm Mike Pearsall.
2: 7:04, that's the latest news and sport.
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11: And the weather. Mid-North Coast for Thursday. We can expect a partly cloudy day, but there's a near zero chance of rain. 23 degrees is a maximum forecast for today, and we've got around 11 degrees right now. A late shower tomorrow, possible showers over the weekend, and mostly sunny on Monday. On the coastal waters, Smoky Cape to Seal Rocks for Thursday. Until midnight, northerly winds at 15 to 20 knots. The seas are around 1 metre and increasing up to 1.5 metres around about midday. The swell is easterly at 1 to 1.5 metres, and that will tend southeasterly around a metre, also around about midday. And the next tide will be a high one because we had a low tide about 10 minutes ago. High tide right on 2 o'clock this afternoon, and a low tide at 8.45 this evening. It is 6 minutes past 7, and it is Great Lakes FM.
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Dunfermline and the Indian Reservation, the lament of the Cherokee Reservation Indian, and the Hombres kicked off at the Hippie Highway. It is 1967. 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

0: the hippie highway, feel alive. 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

keep on lifting. Jackie Wilson, Higher and Higher, The Strangers, The Hollies, Jeff St. John, The Twilights, Don Farndon and The Hombres. 1967 on the Hippie Highway. Here's The Doors to take us to the news. Breaking on through to the other side, it's Great Lakes FM. Good morning.

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1: It's 7:30. Good morning. I'm Josh Bryant. The Foreign Minister says she's outraged by Israel's decision not to investigate the deaths of seven aid workers, including an Australian criminally. Zomi Frankem was among those killed in a strike on an aid convoy in Gaza in 2024, which the IDF says was the result of serious failures, but there was no criminal misconduct. Penny Wong says she will call in Israel's ambassador to discuss the matter. Victorian detectives will travel to Sydney as they investigate Swans players connected to an incident at a Melbourne hotel. Police are looking into allegations of a sexual assault at the hotel, but no arrests have been made. There are reports bags of cocaine and ketamine were found in the room. Former detective Duncan McNabb has told Today there's still a long way to go in terms of the police investigation.
2: They've got to interview so many people in this case, so it's going to be an extensive investigation. Quite a lot for the cops to get doing, but I think testing for drugs at this stage might be somewhat belated, and I think probably by consent only.
1: The five players at the centre of the investigation have been stood down by the club for the rest of the season. Police have released fresh footage as they investigate a violent home invasion in the Illawarra region earlier this year. Two men, aged 20 and 43, were treated for stab wounds after being attacked by four men wearing balaclavas at Flinders. CCTV shows four men wearing white jumpers and gloves in the area at the time of the incident. The federal government's gambling reforms have now passed Parliament after Labor reached a deal with the opposition. The changes will restrict betting ads on TV and radio and will also let people opt out of online gaming promotions. The overhaul due to come into effect in January next year. The Communications Minister is warning regulators won't hesitate to act if popular gaming platform Roblox doesn't improve child safety. The eSafety Commissioner says its testing shows adults are able to send connection requests to young children without any parental consent, and that children and adults can interact on forums. Annika Wells has told Today the platform will face penalties if they can't sort it out.
3: They gave us assurances that they were going to clean up their act. Their founder looked me in the eye and said that he would do that. They need to clean it up faster. They've got 3 months.
1: Roblox says it has been working with eSafety and will continue to take steps to keep children safe online. Also making news, the Army's been called in to join the search for a teenage hiker missing in the state's southern highlands, and large parts of Australia are being put on alert for bushfires this spring due to a lack of rain and heavy fuel loads in parts. In finance, the Dow Jones closed up 119 points, the Nasdaq up 41, one Australian dollar buying 71.2 US cents.
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5: Australia's embarrassed cricketers are vowing to fight back in the second test against Bangladesh starting Saturday. The all-star Aussies were thrashed by 9 wickets in Darwin. Wicketkeeper Alex Carey says they'll be out to redeem themselves in Mackay.
6: We're a proud group of cricketers who are really keen to get back out there. If I can say anything, when this team's been challenged, we always find a way to bounce back in a big way. And yeah, I'm looking forward to Saturday.
5: The Canterbury Bulldogs are reportedly facing a tough battle to keep hold of back rower Jacob Preston. The Telegraph reports 7 clubs are waiting to open negotiations with Preston when he becomes a free agent in November. The Sydney Swans players stood down have been ruled ineligible for All-Australian selection, and Apia Leichhardt has gone down to Melbourne Victory 1-0 after extra time in the Australia Cup. That's sport. I'm Mike Pearsall.
1: That's the latest news and sport.
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9: Let's have a quick look at the weather for the Mid-North Coast, and today will be partly cloudy, but there is a very, very, very, very slim chance of a shower. 23 degrees, a maximum forecast, and we've got around about 12 degrees now. A late shower tomorrow, possible shower showers over the weekend. On the coast, northerly winds 15 to 20 knots, sea and swell around about 1 to 1.5 metres, and the next tide will be a high tide, and that's right on 2 o'clock this afternoon. It is 25 minutes to 8 o'clock right now on Great Lakes FM.
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9: It is. Good morning. How you doing? It's Andy with you. Oh, a Thursday morning, travelling the hippie highway. 1967, a particularly good year for music, and we shall check out more of that very soon when we climb back aboard the magic bus. What we got to do now is check out today's twisted tune. It's thanks to Travelwise. It goes like this. What is that noise? Tell me what you think that noise is on the telephone on 65555444. Tell me on the text on 0488 38744. Let's do it one more time. That there is today's twisted tune, and we shall do it again after the 8:30 news, and we will untwist around about 10 to 9. That is thanks to Travelwise. In the meantime, have a listen to this.
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1: Yep, catch them at a market near you very, very soon. 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
2: What we're going to do right here is go back.
1: Let's get back to 1967.
2: Way back into time.
1: Here's the Bee Gees.

That's the Turtles, and the Bee Gees were there before that. It is 1967. It is the Hippie Highway on Great Lakes FM. It is 18 minutes to 8 o'clock, and we are playing the Twisted Tune today. Let's see who's playing, and we actually bruised two or three brain cells on the telephone just then. All the bullets went very early. Brent in Austinmere has the gold. Despons at Kalungaluk, the silver. JT and Lizzie at Cranback got the morning's bronze. And just then we heard from Sluggo at Waratah, Diane at Southwest Rocks. There was Just Mac, wherever Just Mac is these days. We also heard from Steve at Dyes Crossing, Sue C at Blackhead, Lynette at Tarbuck Bay, Shane at Kalungaluk, and Steve and Sue, the Foster crew. And they all got it right. As I say, there was a couple of bruised brain cells in there. See if they come back next time around. On the text machine, it was, "Good golly, Miss Molly." Oh, no, Mr. Molly. "Good golly, it's Molly." Tung Curry for the gold. And Mad Dog Henry for the silver. And Kerry at Tari got the bronze today. And we've since heard from, where did we get to? We got to Harry Shipman at Tari. Well done, Harry Shipman. And the Rubber Baby Buggy Bumpers. Then, it's Pat Pending. Professor Pat Pending from the Wacky Races crew. And getting today's twisty, Pat Pending at Halliday's. Well done to you, Pat. There's also Pauline B at Coomba Park getting it right, and Steve the Postie. We got Kay and Norm at Greenacres at Bulladila. There's Pete at Old Bar and Rockpool Pete at Tuncurry. And we've also heard from Romford Irene. That's the one, Irene. Dinsdale! It's Dinsdale Piranha from Redhead getting today's twisted tune. Well done, Dinsy. Excellent work. We've also got an ahoy from Gouldy at Smith's Lake getting it right. Well done, Gouldy. The Gabster, that's Filthy Phil and the Gabster at Diamond Beach. Spot on. And you got OP getting it right. And yeah, probably is. Let's see. Sandy at Diamond Beach. That's the one. And Karen at Coralbin. And Deb in bed. Getting it right. So to Lee at Killerback and Maureen at Diamond Beach. We've got Susie Sue at Failford. There's the Hillvillians. Kathy and Ian, you have a happy thun-thiny Thursday. You got today's tune. So too did Kathy at Foster. As also, oh no, she didn't, Leonie at Tuncurry. Not KC and the Sunshine Band. Sorry, Leonie, but it's not the Boogie Shoes. It's back to the drawing board for you. Although they do sound similar, I got to say. This is Mr. and Mrs. Jock, and they're at Foster, and they've got it right. We got Emmett, currently at Seaforth in Queensland, up near Mackay, getting today's tunage, as does some freak from a menagerie? No! It's Eric the Half a Bee at Foster. Well done, Eric. There's Tracy at Foster and Snow and Scott at Port Macquarie. All getting it right. And we'll do it again after the 8:30 news, untwisting that tune around 10 to 9. It is now 8:15. Going to find the Chook Man back with the Surf Report right after a very young Mark Bolan with John's Children and a track called Desdemona.

0: Chuckman.
1: Good morning, Andy Marr.
0: Yeah, man.
1: Yeah, man. He did say to say hello to you.
0: Morning, Billy boy, if you're listening. Brother Bill.
1: Brother Bill, that's it, yes.
0: No, the football season starts on Saturday, so we'll have to start laying into him.
1: Oh, okay. Yeah, why not? I think he's copped enough this year with St George.
0: Oh, good.
1: Good.
0: That's what you get for following teams that wear red and white.
1: Exactly, yeah. yeah, red and white.
0: Anyway, Chuckman, what's happening?
1: Well, not a great deal on the surfing front again today. It's there is a spot there, not actually right up in the northern corner of One Mile, but a little bit south of there, probably 200 metres south of there. There is a bit of a wave there, and there's a fella's just gone out there to have a bit of a go at it. So, I don't know. It seems to be one of them days you need those board games.
0: Yeah, you might be waiting between waves.
1: I think it will, but we've got a little easterly swell apparently, but it's not very big at the moment. I don't know. Maybe it's closing out a lot, so there's a lot of sandbars around there, or banks. And when that tide comes in a bit later on, it might start firing up a bit, but it's not that promising at the moment. Red Edge got the tick of approval today, as usual. We saw green boxes there. And safe. Actually from Wallaby down, so until you get the tongue curry, it all goes pear-shaped.
0: I can see the lone surfer now.
1: Yep, that's him. Yeah, he's just gone out in the right spot. Now, he was a bit further up the northern end, but he must have went out and had a look at it again and thought, I can do better than this.
0: It's come back this way a bit. I'll tell you what, it looks great, doesn't it? How nice does that look?
1: It's always beautiful there. I'm watching it on that Twitch program.
0: That's the one I'm looking at, and great big screen.
1: Oh, is it? Yeah. Open the screen up, mate. It's damn beautiful up there.
0: Marvellous.
1: Absolutely marvellous. Water temperature's around 20 degrees, so it's not too bad, but... it's not for me.
0: It's still a bit nippy, Chucky.
1: That's right. You can see the bank there on that picture there.
0: Yeah.
1: And, as soon as waves hit it, it just closes out, so... That's what I'm saying. Hopefully that when that tide comes in, it might pick it up a bit. I'll have to see on that. What's happening down the southern quadrant? It didn't look too good on the surf report. So.
0: Well, Baradas says it's another great-looking morning on the beaches today. Swell height around the 2-foot mark on the open beaches, with a few still on offer for the board riders. The north-facing beaches are pretty bumpy with the wind. They have around a foot of swell. They look nice for a stroll along the beach. And the pick for today will be the northern corners. They should improve with the running tide, and they may pick up a bit if you're keen for a paddle. You should find a few on offer today. On ya, Bradders!
1: Yeah, on ya, Bradders.
0: Yeah.
1: So he knows where to look, so he knows exactly what's going on down there.
0: That's right.
1: That's right. All right. Excuse me, Macquarie Coastal Waters. Our winds are going to be northerly 15 to 20 knots. Seas around 1 metre, increasing to 1 to 1.5 metres around midday. And that's on an easterly swell of 1 to 1.5 metres, tending southeasterly around 1 metre around midday. A lot of the rounds in there, isn't there?
0: Yeah.
1: And for the tides today, we're going to have a high tide right on 2 o'clock this afternoon, 1.25 metres. Ahoy, matey.
2: Ahoy, matey.
3: Ahoy, matey.
0: Ahoy, matey.
1: Ahoy, matey. And what else have we got here? Recognise that snigger?
0: That sounded like Muttley.
1: It was.
0: My granddad used to laugh like that.
1: Oh, did he?
0: Oh, yeah. We used to, when he got really wound up, he would laugh like Muttley. It was hysterical. We used to do it on purpose.
1: Oh, yeah, that's how you spent your Sundays, was it?
0: Yeah, teasing Grandad. Go on, Grandad, laugh again. Go on.
1: Yeah.
0: He did. He used to laugh just like Muttley. But anyway, that was Muttley. Yeah, Dick Dastardly's offsider.
1: That's right.
0: Pheasant, Rick Dastardly.
1: Oh, I had that set up before, but I went to this one. I thought the laugh was funny. He was just laughing at his boss, Dick Dyson, who was getting blown up. So
0: yeah, it's amazing how many times that happened.
1: I know, yeah.
0: And he still came out every single time.
1: Come out, yeah, and occasionally won. Apparently he was winning in the last race I was just watching then, and it was going to be a photo finish, so he stopped short of line to get a photo. missed an opportunity, apparently.
0: That's right. That's our Dick Dastardly.
1: Okay. All right, so what are you up to today, mate?
0: I'm doing a lot of organising because we've got the big day on Saturday, so there's all the last-minute stuff that we've got to get done.
1: Yeah.
0: Went over and checked out the venue and the PA and the band and everything yesterday. It's all looking good.
1: Oh, good. Oh, speaking of bands, what's sad to hear another one of the bearded people died. I don't know whether it was Mike Beard or not Mike Beard.
0: No.
1: And ZZ Top.
0: Yeah, it's Frank Beard, the drummer.
1: The drummer.
0: Yeah, that was yesterday. Very sad. Great drummer. Great shuffle drummer.
1: Yeah, so there's only one of them left now, isn't there?
0: Yep, Billy G, Dusty. The man up the front.
1: Yeah, Dusty went a couple of years ago, didn't he?
0: Yeah.
1: Very sad.
0: It is sad. Still, you know, that's what happens, I suppose.
1: Yeah. It'll happen eventually, won't it?
0: Yeah, I suppose. Try not to think about it, to be honest with you, Chook.
1: All right. How's our band going? Is it, they're fired up, aren't they? Ready for Sunday night?
0: Yeah. I think it's going to be good. It's going to be a good night.
1: Okay. Looking forward to it, mate.
0: Mm-mm, me too.
1: Yes. Well, we'll see Captain be there, do you know?
0: He'd probably turn up. It's hard to keep him away from some of these places. You know what he's like.
1: I know what he's like. He's so sneaky.
0: Yeah.
1: All right. We'll look forward to that.
0: All right, Chuck, man. We better get a move on.
1: All right, everybody get your tickets before you go, and I'll see you there. Well, we'll see you there.
0: Chuck man!
1: Man.
0: Ooh, vanilla fudge, Chuck.
1: Okay, why not?
0: But it is 1967, after all.
1: Oh, well, there you go.
0: That explains everything.
1: Good job.
0: All right, hello, Chucky.

0: Yeah, look who it is. It's me, Doug the Fat Fella, in the chair Thursdays 10 till 2, playing 4 hours of my favourite music. Why don't you join me? I know you'll like it.
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2: It's 8 o'clock. Good morning. I'm Josh Bryant. The Australian government says it's outraged by Israel's decision not to pursue criminal proceedings over the deaths of seven aid workers in 2024. Australian woman Zomi Frankham was among those killed in the strike on an aid convoy in Gaza, which the IDF says was the result of serious failures. Foreign Minister Penny Wong will call in Israel's ambassador to discuss the matter. Shadow Defence Minister James Patterson says the news is concerning.
3: Zomi Frankham never should have been killed. It's a tragedy that she was, and it is incredibly concerning to hear this news out of Israel. I'll look forward to receiving a full briefing to understand why this decision was made.
2: Detectives from Victoria will travel to Sydney as they investigate the Swans players connected to an incident at a Melbourne hotel. Police are looking into allegations of a sexual assault, but no arrests have been made. There are reports that bags of cocaine and ketamine were also found inside a hotel room. Australia's governments are expected to owe a combined $2 trillion by the end of the decade. Analysis by the Independent Parliamentary Budget Office suggests states and territories will drive the increase. National debt is expected to tip over $1 trillion for the first time today. The state's health minister says the government's doing what they can to try to make emergency departments more comfortable as hospitals face ongoing pressure and long wait times. Six recliners will be installed in the short stay area of Westmead Hospital in the coming weeks. Ryan Park has told Ben Fordham they had looked at whether they could roll them out in parts of the emergency department, but there were logistical issues.
4: Originally going to look to see what we could do in the main emergency department with recliners, but it would have taken too many chairs out. So what we've done is, in the emergency department, there's an area called our short stay, and that's for people who are generally in there for between 4 and 24 hours.
2: Safe Work has been notified after two forklifts collided at the Sydney markets. 2GB's obtained footage showing one of the men falling out of the vehicle during the incident. It's understood they've both drivers been released from hospital and are recovering following the incident earlier this month. A man's been arrested after another man was shot in the state's southwest. Police say the injured man was shot in the leg in the backyard of a Hilston home and he walked to hospital for treatment. Also making news, Prince Harry and Meghan Markle are preparing to return with their family to the United Kingdom after spending several years in California. And today marks 40 years of the Cancer Council's annual Daffodil Day, which raises money for cancer research and support. In finance, the Dow Jones closed up 119 points, the Nasdaq up 41. One Australian dollar is buying 71.1 US cents.
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6: The Dolphins are eyeing off a top four finish for the first time since they joined the NRL. Christian Wolf's side has won 12 of its past 14 games and currently sits 2 points clear of the Sharks in fourth position. Centre Jack Bostock has told today the club is hungry for success.
7: It's obviously a great club. I'm looking around at it now and can't believe this is a Queensland Cup club for so long and then now to be in the NRL. There's a lot of proud local Redcliffe people here that would be very proud of us.
6: Round 25 begins tonight with the Storm hosting the Panthers. In AFL, the five Sydney Swans players stood down have been ruled ineligible for All-Australian selection. Nick Kyrgios has apologised to fans after being provisionally suspended for using cocaine. And the Hockey Roos have played out a 4-all draw with Chile at the Women's Hockey World Cup. That's sport. I'm Mike Pearsall.
2: It's 8:04. That's the latest news and sport.
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10: Let's have a look at this weather for the Mid-North Coast. The weather situation for Thursday is partly cloudy, but it should be mostly sunny. There is a very, very slight chance of a shower. 23 degrees, a maximum forecast for today, and we've got around 13 degrees right now. A late shower Friday, possible showers over the weekend, and then warm early next week, mostly sunny Monday and Tuesday, and up to around 25 degrees. On the coastal waters, Smoky Cape to Seal Rocks for Thursday until midnight. Northerly winds at 15 to 20 knots. The seas are around 1 metre. They will increase up to 1.5 metres around about midday. And the swell easterly, 1 to 1.5 metres, and that will tend southeasterly, also around about midday. Easterly around 1 metre around midday. The next tide is a high tide right on 2 o'clock this afternoon, and there's a low tide 8:45 this evening. It is now 6 minutes past eight, and it is Great Lakes FM.
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10: Yes, good morning. How you going? It's Andy with you on your Thursday morning. It is the 20th of August. And if you were born August 20, it's a woohoo! Congratulations to you. Hope it is the bonzerest of bonzer birthdays. Did you know that you share your birthday with Mark Callahan? We know him as Cal Callahan. Born in England on this day in 1957, he sings, he plays guitar with Gangajang. They had their biggest hit back in 1985 with a song that he wrote soon after coming to Australia. Sounds of Then.

birthday to you. Congratulations to you if you were born on the 20th of August. So too was Cal Callahan, frontman for Ganga Jang. Fabulous band. Been around for a long time now too. That was their biggest hit back in 1985. This is Australia, the sounds of then. Became a hit again all over in 1996 when it was used as a promotion for the Nine Network. And he wrote that after his family moved to a cane field near Bundaberg after emigrating from the UK. Now, that would have been a shock to the system. It really, really would. Happy birthday to Cal Callahan. Happy to say I got a photo with him when they played at the Lakeside Festival a few years ago. Excellent band, Ganga Jang, and happy birthday to their frontman, turning 69 today. Who else has got a birthday on this day, the 20th of August? Let's have a quick squiz at the list of olden times. H.P. Lovecraft was born on this day in 1890, wrote a decent story or two. Howard Phillips Lovecraft, an American writer of weird, horror, fantasy, and science fiction, born on this day in 1890 in Rhode Island in the United States. Wow, just 46 years old when he passed away. Who else was born on this day? Ah, now there's a couple of people we can talk about. Jim Reeves. He was born in Galloway, Texas, 1923. He was just 40 when he passed away. American country singer, had his biggest hit in 1960 with He'll Have to Go, and then died in a single-engine plane crash that he piloted. Jim Reeves, born on this day, 1923. And Don King, the man with the hair, born in Cleveland, Ohio. He's 95 today. Remember Don King, the boxing promoter? Has promoted boxing greats such as Muhammad Ali, Mike Tyson, and Sugar Ray Leonard. And it was Ali who invited him to become a full-time promoter. The King was responsible for Ali's Rumble in the Jungle and the Thriller in Manila fights. They were a big deal in the mid-70s, weren't they? And happy birthday to Don King. Interesting character, and 95 years old today. Who else has got a birthday? Let's talk about Robert Plant. Yeah, he was born in West Bromwich in the Midlands of the United Kingdom in 1948 on this day. Lead vocalist with Led Zeppelin. They had, well, I think we all know Led Zeppelin's history. Through the 70s, they were about the biggest band you could possibly ever imagine. 12 years and 10 albums, Led Zeppelin, and all their albums were massive sellers. And they regrouped in 2003 for their live album, How the West Was Won, which was recorded back in 1972. And then they had their one-off concert back in 2000 for their live album, How the West Was Won, which was recorded back in 1972. And then they had their one-off concert back in 2007. Robert Plant.

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5: 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I'm Casey Kasem. 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
8: 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Head along to Club Foster, 5.30 this afternoon. Ross McGregor will be there, the piano man. 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The Black Star Rock Duo are at the Manning River Hotel at Taree at 8.30. And Supercell at the Old Bar Tavern, 9 o'clock Friday night. 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Dean Western is at the Sporties at Tuncurry at 5.30. Jimmy Moore, the Halliday's Point Tavern at 7.30. The Traps will be playing at our birthday party, the GLFM 40th birthday party, Saturday night. We'll be digging the Traps. We got the Slam Tango at the Tanks at Club Foster at 8 o'clock on Saturday night. Cranky Duck at the Harrington Hotel at 8.30. The Vault at the Manning River Hotel at 8.30. And Snake Bite at the Old Bar Tavern at 9 o'clock Saturday. Sunday, Lukai at the Flow Bar at Old Bar at 12.30. Pete Ball will be at the Manning River Hotel at 1. Boney Rivers at the Old Bar Tavern at 1 o'clock. JB's Afternoon of Country, that happens at the Buller Dealer Bowling Club, 1.30 Sunday afternoon. The OP Throwdowns are at the Cranback Hotel at 3. Dean Western, the Tanks, Club Foster at 4.30. And Slam Tango at the Sporties, Tuncurry, 4.30 Sunday afternoon. 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
8: Sure, you can have some more. 23 minutes past 8 o'clock is the time. It is the 20th of August. We found out Cal Callahan, frontman for Gang of Jang, born on this day, as is Robert Plant. He's turning 78 today, and he was born in West Bromwich in the Black Country of the UK, as was Philip Lynott. Philip Paris Lynott, born on this day in West Bromwich, but he was born a year later, born in 1949. Sadly, he was just 36 when he passed away. What a waste of talent. Thin Lizzy, happy birthday to Phil Lynott.

wrote some great songs, did Phil Lynott, frontman, founder and bass player and primary songwriter of Thin Lizzy. Born on this day, 1949. It was on this day in 1942, Isaac Hayes was born in Memphis, Tennessee. 65 when he passed away, American singer, songwriter, producer. His biggest hit was this one from 1971. He also wrote some hits for Sam and Dave in the 60s, Soul Man, Hold On, I'm Coming. But here's his big one, the theme from Shaft. Happy birthday to Isaac Hayes. News comes up in 2.5 minutes on Great Lakes FM.

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1: It's 8:30. Good morning. I'm Josh Bryant. Three teenage boys are due in court accused of sexually assaulting a girl in Sydney Southwest. Dusty Fitzpatrick has more.
2: Police began investigating after reports a 17-year-old girl had been sexually assaulted by three boys at a home in the MacArthur region. Officers set up a crime scene at the home on Sunday and handed the matter over to the Sex Crime Squad. Following inquiries, detectives carried out searches at several homes across the region. Officers seized electronic devices and other items for examination. Three boys, all aged 17, have been arrested and charged with several offences. They've been refused bail and are due to appear at a children's court today. Dusty Fitzpatrick, Sydney.
1: Victoria Police investigating an alleged sexual assault involving Swans players at a Melbourne hotel will travel to Sydney as part of their inquiries. There are also reports bags of cocaine and ketamine were found at the hotel room. Australia's foreign minister will call in Israel's ambassador to discuss a decision not to pursue criminal proceedings over the deaths of seven aid workers, including an Australian. Zomi Frankum was among those killed in a strike on an aid convoy in Gaza in 2024. The IDF says while there were serious failures, the decisions did not raise reasonable suspicion of criminal misconduct. The country's total debt is expected to tip over $1 trillion for the first time today. Analysis from the Independent Parliamentary Budget Office suggests the nation's government will owe a combined $2 trillion by the end of the decade. Prince Harry and Meghan Markle are believed to be planning to move back to the UK this month. The couple's children, Archie and Lilibet, are expected to start at a British school by September. Daily Mirror Royal Editor Russell Myers has told Today there have been whispers about the move for some time.
3: This news that Harry and Meghan are absolutely moving to the UK, upping sticks from beautiful California, coming just in time for the British autumn and British winter.
1: Chinese authorities have helped Australian Border Force officials seize almost $100 million worth of illicit tobacco. Officers acting on Chinese intelligence intercepted more than 100 shipping containers between January and May. Also making news, the Army has been called in to assist with a search for a teenage hiker who's been missing in the state's Southern Highlands for more than a week. A man has been arrested after another man was shot in the leg in the state's southwest, the injured man walking himself to hospital, and experts are warning against the use of bird feeders as H5 bird flu spreads in Australia. In finance, the Dow Jones closed up 119 points, the Nasdaq up 41. One Australian dollar is buying 71.1. US cents.
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5: The long-term futures of the five Swans players stood down are in doubt. Isaac Heaney, Chad Warner, Nick Blakey, Riley Bias and James Jordan won't play any further part this season as police investigate an allegation of sexual assault in Melbourne. AFL great Matthew Lloyd has told Today they may not be seen in a Swans Guernsey again.
6: They've lost so much respect. I'll be staggered if some of those players, if not all of them, are moved on at the end of the season.
5: Latrell Mitchell is rated a touch-and-go prospect to return for South Sydney in Saturday night's game against the Warriors at Accor Stadium. Wicketkeeper Alex Carey says Matt Renshaw has the game for the conditions ahead of his recall for Saturday's second test against Bangladesh. And another Socceroos player has secured a big move following the World Cup. Defender Alessandro Chicardi joining Portuguese giant Benfica. That's sport. I'm Mike Pearsall.
1: 26-9, that's the latest news and sport.
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9: And a quick look at the weather for the Mid-North Coast tells us that Thursday will be partly cloudy, but it should be mostly sunny. 23 degrees for a maximum. We've got around about 14 degrees right now. A late shower tomorrow, possible showers over the weekend, and then mostly sunny on Monday. On the coast, northerly winds at 15 to 20 knots. The sea and swell are around 1 to 1.5 metres. Currently, we've got the wind coming from the southwest at around 1 knot. The barometer is 1,029. Seas are less than half a metre. The swell around 1 metre. The bar conditions are good. And the next tide is a high one at 2 o'clock this afternoon at 1.25 metres.
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9: 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It is Great Lakes FM. How you doing? It's Andy with you. Thursday morning, and it is time to get serious about today's twisted tune, because that tune will be untwisted in around about 10 minutes' time, thanks to Travelwise, playing for that $600 voucher, which we give away at the end of the month. Check out where you can go with it at travelwise.net.au. So, today's twisty. Tell me, what is this noise? That there is today's twisted tune. Envelop your brains around it. Untwist it. Tell me what it is. Give us a call. The number is 65555444 on the blower, or you can text on 0488 38744. Let's do it one more time. That is today's twister, and we will untwist in around 10 minutes. So give us a call or send us a text, and we shall reveal all, as I say, in around 10 minutes' time. All thanks to Travelwise. Today's twisted tune. It is now 23 minutes to 9 o'clock. Here's Queen.

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Oh, yeah. Marsha, Marsha, Marsha. We heard from Lapis Sky and Queen. Some clues there for today's Twisted Tune, as if they were really needed. It is 12 minutes to 9 o'clock, and entries for today's Twisty have now closed. It's all thanks to Travelwise. As always, we were asking, what's this noise? That there was today's Twisty. What was that noise? Well, we was busy, that's for sure. All the bullets went very early. Brent way down the coast in Austinmere got the gold today. Despons at Kalungaluk has the silver. And JT and Lizzie at Cranback, they got themselves the bronze. And just then we heard from Harry Hotspurs at White Hart Lane. There was Frankie at Foster. There was Paul S, the Big B at Bulladila. Deanna at Tuncurry. Shaz at Tuncurry. And Kaz at Smith's, down at Smith's Lake Way. Well done, all of those caller-innerers joining our earlier caller-innerers, of which there were many. Only two or three got it wrong, I think, on the blower. On the text machine, good golly, it's Molly at Tuncurry, taking out the gold. Mad Dog Henry, the silver, and Kerry at Taree picked up the morning's bronze. So, texters, where did we get to? We got to Tracy at Foster and Snow and Scott at Port Macquarie. They got it right. And then we heard from, it's Stevie P, listening to us in the Blue Mountains. Morning, Stevie. Yeah, Brentford to start with on Saturday. Tricky one. I predict Spurs 3, Brentford 1. Oh, and you got today's tune. Well done, Stevie. Nice to hear from you, champion. We've also heard from Leonie at Tuncurry. That's the one we're after. Well done, Leonie. We got Terry at Foster and Backdoor Benny from Bungwall. There's Glenn at Foster and Val at Tuncurry. Oh, Val, we got your card yesterday. Lovely, lovely, lovely stuff. Thank you very much. That really is really nice and very much appreciated. We love you lots. Thanks, Val. You have an enjoyable day. And you got today's tune as well. Thank you. Then we heard from the Goody Man. And yippee, the Goody Man gets today's tune. So to Warwick at Stroud. There's the Jason Rooney. Well done, Jaso. And Joanne at Tuncurry. But then we get to Daryl at Harrington. Dazza, dazza. It's not Casey. Shake your booty. Sorry, Squire. JD Glenn from Failford, and yes, it would be. Well done to you, and excellent work, JD Glenn from Failford. We've also heard from the Brummy Boy at Tunners, and there's Jules and Gary at Hallidays, and no, it wouldn't be. I want to, if you want to come and get it, you're thinking of the Badfinger song. Crikey, no, it's not that one. Ellen at Bulladila gets it right, though. So too does the Schooner at Elizabeth Beach. A top of the morning to you, Andrew at Tipperary. You guessed correctly. Well done. There's Juicy, the Juicy Brucey, getting it right. And, oh, but Jules and Gary at Hallidays. No, another one going for shaking your booty. It's not KC, sorry. The Tookawiles have got it right, though, as has Louise at Cranback. And Daryl at Harrington, that's the one we're after. Today's Twisty went like this.

it hit me. It was shake the... shake the... Play that funky music, white boy, is what I was trying to say. Wild Cherry, the name of the band, huge hit back in 1976. Yeah, sounds a lot like KC and the Sunshine Band, but no. It was Wild Cherry playing that funky music, white boy. Actually, a lot of people suggested, right, play that funky music, right. Well, let's play that funky music, white boy. Today's Twisted Tune, thanks to Travelwise. Well done, everybody that got it right. We'll do it again tomorrow. Spot the intro tomorrow. Yeah, today's Twisted.

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1: It's 9 o'clock. Good morning. I'm Josh Bryant. Detectives from Victoria are travelling to Sydney as they investigate an alleged incident involving Swans players at a Melbourne hotel. Police are investigating allegations of sexual assault in a room at the site. No arrests have been made. There are also reports bags of cocaine and ketamine were found inside a room. Five players have been stood down by the club. Swans chief executive Matthew Pavlich says he hopes fans won't boycott this weekend's game amid the controversy.
2: We know that a couple of actions of our players are really poor. They've made poor decisions, but we know that our fans and our people will support our team.
1: Three teenage boys are being charged, accused of sexually assaulting a teenage girl in Sydney's southwest. Police have been told the 17-year-old was assaulted at a home in the MacArthur region. The three boys, all aged 17, are due in court today. The foreign minister says she's outraged by Israel's decision not to pursue any criminal proceedings over strikes on an aid convoy which killed an Australian woman in Gaza. Zomi Frankum was one of seven killed in the incident in 2024. The IDF says it was the result of serious failures, but there is no reasonable suspicion of criminal misconduct. A national survey shows voter satisfaction varies wildly across the country. Jack Fenwick explains.
3: The JWS Research Survey shows support for the Victorian government plummeting to a net rating of minus 33%. South Australia recorded the highest approval rating at plus 27%, followed by Western Australia on plus 14. New South Wales and Queensland hover near average at plus 4 and plus 2%. The federal government also taking a hit in the poll, landing well below the state average with a net rating of minus 14%. Jack Fenwick reporting.
1: A lack of rain, heavy fuel loads and dry soil conditions have put parts of the country on high alert for bushfires from as early as spring. Parts of northern New South Wales, Victoria, Tasmania and WA have all been identified as locations of concern. The Biodiversity Council is warning Australians about the risks of creating H5 bird flu hotspots when feeding wild birds in one place. The virus can easily spread to healthy species through droppings and saliva. Griffith University Professor Daryl Jones says backyard feeders should consider stopping the popular activity.
4: No, nowhere in nature would a whole lot of species and many, many birds all come together in one place to feed. But when we put out food, that's what they're doing. They're coming to one place.
1: In finance, the Dow Jones up 119 points at the close. The Nasdaq closed up 41. One Australian dollar is currently buying 71.1 US cents.
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6: Matt Renshaw is being backed to deliver in his return to the Australian Test side. The Queenslander replaces dropped opener Jake Weatherald for Saturday's rematch with Bangladesh and Mackay. Wicketkeeper Alex Carey says Renshaw can handle the pressure.
7: He's in a really good place mentally. His cricket's showing that. Now he's got a young family now. Yeah, he's played some white ball cricket, so he's been around the group a fair bit in the last couple of years, and every challenge that's come his way, he's really stood up.
6: Harry Grant is a confirmed starter for the Melbourne Storm tonight ahead of their Round 25 opening game against the Penrith Panthers. The hooker has missed the past two games with a hamstring injury. Casey McLean will return in the centres for Penrith. And in tennis, Alex de Minaur has bowed out of the Cincinnati Masters in the round of 16 with a loss to Arthur Fies. That's sport. I'm Mike Pearsall.
1: 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That's the latest news and sport.

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1: The speed limit around schools is 40 kilometres per hour between 8 and 9:30 a.m. Watch for the 40k signs and slow down. 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
4: Let's have a look at the weather for the Mid-North Coast for Thursday. It will be partly cloudy today, but it should be mostly sunny. A very, very, very slim chance of a shower. 23 degrees for a maximum forecast. We've got about 16 degrees now. Now they say mostly cloudy for Friday, possible showers over the weekend, and then mostly sunny on Monday. On the coastal waters, smoky cape to seal rocks for Thursday. Until midnight, northerly winds, 15 to 20 knots. The seas are around 1 metre. They will increase up to 1.5 metres around about midday. And the swell easterly at 1 to 1.5 metres and tending southeasterly around 1 metre. And that's around about midday as well. The next tide is after midday. It's a high tide at 2 o'clock this afternoon and a low tide at 8:45 this evening. 6 minutes past nine and it is Great Lakes FM.
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4: 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It is Great Lakes FM. How do you do? It's Andy hanging out with you on a beautiful looking Thursday morning. Got a whole heap of great tunes lined up for you as well. In case you missed today's twisted tune, it was Wild Cherry playing that funky music. Speaking of funky music, here's Wilson Pickett with Funky Broadway. It's Great Lakes FM. Good morning.

0: Yeah,
1: what's
0: yeah.
1: 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Yeah. I'm trying to get to sleep.
0: Don't turn it down. That's George Michael, and he was getting too funky. We also heard from Wilson Pickett with the Funky Broadway. A whole bunch of funky things this morning. Sadly, we had some sad news yesterday when we learnt that Frank Beard, fabulous drummer with the mighty ZZ Top, sadly passed away. Here is ZZ Top with some Nasty Dogs and Funky Kings featuring our man on the drums, Frank Beard.

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That's Pseudo Echo with the Funky Town. Before that, the John Butler Trio featuring Keith Urban on that occasion. And Funky Tonight. Enough of the funky songs. It is 29 minutes past 9 o'clock. You're tuned into Great Lakes FM. Here's Rose Tattoo, the story of the butcher and Fast Eddie.

0: That's Glenn Frey, one of the voices of the Eagles. And You Belong to the City. Before that, we heard from Rose Tattoo from their very first album, The Story of the Butcher and Fast Eddie. It is coming up to 18 minutes to 10 o'clock. You're tuned into Great Lakes FM. It's time to do some of this.
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0: What is going on that we can tell you about? We will start with the Foster CWA meeting. That is on tomorrow at the Foster Civic Centre in Lake Street, 9:30 for a 10 a.m. start. Some markets this weekend. The Tuncurry Markets at John Wright Park. That's on Saturday, 8 a.m. to 1 p.m. And also Saturday, the Tea Gardens Hawk's Nest Fresh Food Market. That's on Saturday in the industrial area. That gets underway from 7 through until 12 noon. The Sea Changes Op Shop in Manning Street in Tuncurry, they've got their end of winter clothing sale happening. All clothing is half price, and baby clothes on the outdoor rack are only 50 cents. It's on Monday to Friday from 9 until 4, runs through until the end of next week, Friday the 28th of August. The Manning Great Lakes Parkinson Support Group, they meet on the last Monday of the month, and their next meeting is coming up next Monday the 24th. That's at the Club Foster for 1:30 in the afternoon. Phone for more details, this number, 0427 021 877. The next Great Lakes Evening View Club dinner meeting is coming up on Monday, 6 p.m. at the Sporties at Tuncurry. Everybody's welcome. Meet new friends and help to raise some money for the Smith family. A two-course meal is provided with tea or coffee for $30. But you got to make a booking. Bookings are essential. And you do it on this phone number, 0402 314 221, 0402 314 221. The dementia drop-in service, that's on next Wednesday at the Foster Civic Centre, 9:30 through until 11:30 in the morning, dealing with information for anybody that's dealing with dementia. No appointment necessary there. And finally, the Great Lakes Pearl Dragons Club, who are based in Foster, they would like to give a great big shout and send the best wishes to their team. They got 28 members travelling to Taiwan next week to compete in the Club Crew World Championship. That's a big thing. All the best to the Great Lakes Pearl Dragons Club. Let's wish you lots of luck for that one. Let us know how you go. Competing next week in Taiwan. Excellent stuff. If your organisation has got things occurring and you're a not-for-profit type of organisation, then let us know and we will spread the word for you. Call the office. The number is 6555 8433, or send us an email with all the information upon it and send it in to info@greatlakesfm.org.au.
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That's a bloke named Julian Cope. He used to be the brains behind a band called The Teardrop Explodes, and that was from his first solo album back in 1984. Santana before that, featuring Ozzy Matley, and One of These Days. It's coming up to 5 to 10. Let's squeeze this one in. Country Radio, Gypsy Queen on Great Lakes FM.

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1: I'm the foreman. I'm the one says when it's quitting time. Quitting time! Quitting time!
3: Quitting time! Excellent. So that's it for me. Doug will join you right after the 10 o'clock news. Take you through till 2 this afternoon. Never on a Thursday, Arvo. Gets a bit bluesy and a bit cruisy with Neville through until 6, and then we switch down to our Buller Dealer studio. Catch up with Boydie with the All Aussie Show from 6 o'clock tonight. Do not touch that dial. Have a great day. I'll catch up with you first thing in the morning.

0: Join me for the weekend wind down every Friday from 2 till 6 as we ease you into the weekend with smooth, easy listening tunes, some good news stories from the past week or so, and then we kickstart your weekend with a great mix of party tracks from then and now.
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3: It's 10 o'clock. Good morning. I'm Josh Bryant. Three teenage boys have been charged with sexually assaulting a 17-year-old girl in Sydney Southwest. Police have been told the teenage girl was assaulted by the boys at a home in the MacArthur region. The three 17-year-old boys are being charged with multiple offences and are due to face court today. A raft of changes will start from January, tightening rules around the promotion of gambling in Australia. The reforms have now passed federal parliament after the government reached a compromise with the opposition. The changes will include restrictions on the number of betting ads seen on television and heard on radio, and people will now be able to opt out of gambling ads online. Communications Minister Annika Wells believes they have struck the right balance.
4: Some people wanted more, others wanted less. But mostly Australians wanted action. And with its passage through the Parliament last night, that is what we have delivered.
3: The Australian government is expressing outrage over Israel's decision not to pursue criminal proceedings over the deaths of seven aid workers in 2024. Australian woman Zomi Frankham was among those killed in the strike on an aid convoy in Gaza. The IDF says the incident was the result of serious failures, but not criminal misconduct. Foreign Minister Penny Wong will call in Israel's ambassador to discuss the matter. The federal government is warning popular gaming platform Roblox they need to work faster to meet the commitment to improving child safety. The eSafety Commission says its testing shows adults are still able to send connection requests to young children without any parental consent on the platform. Roblox says it is working with eSafety and will continue to take steps to keep children safe. A report is warning that technology and online financial systems make it easier now for the production of child abuse material. The Australian Institute of Criminology spokesperson Rick Brown says the research should shine a spotlight on where concrete action can be taken to stamp it out.
5: For us to basically look at ways in which we can prevent it. At the end of the day, this is a technology and financial system facilitated crime that you'd think could be tackled.
3: Safety inspectors have been called in after another hole appeared near tunnels being built for the M6 in Sydney South. Contractors only agreed to resume work on the project in June, 2 years after a 10-metre-wide sinkhole opened up. The latest subsidence has already been filled in, and SafeWork says no workers were placed at risk. Also making news, Chinese authorities have helped Australian Border Force officials seize almost $100 million worth of illicit tobacco. In finance, a few minutes into trade, the All Ords up 48 points, one Aussie dollar buying 71.2 US cents.
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7: Melbourne Storm front rower Tui Kamithamitha has announced his immediate retirement on medical grounds. The Fijian captain finishes his career with 142 NRL appearances for the Storm and 23 tests for the Bati. Opinion is split on the PGA Tour on whether LIV golfers should be allowed to return. The breakaway competition is on life support after its Saudi funding was withdrawn. Rory McIlroy has questioned whether they'd bring any value back to the Tour, but world number one Scotty Scheffler says he'd embrace the extra competition.
8: The depth that we have on our tour is a bit unmatched, but I think when you look at the higher levels of LIV golf, there's definitely some players that would provide, you know, a lot of value to the tour and guys that I love competing against as well.
7: And the five Swans players stood down by the club have been ruled ineligible for all Australian honours this season. That's sport. I'm Mike Pearsall.
3: 10:04, that's the latest news and sport.
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